Neurochip technology could be in the future increasingly record or process information about a person's condition. According to him, this development needs to be accompanied by legal instruments capable of protecting individual rights. Listeners, that was Newsline from Voice of Indonesia, from Indonesia to the world.

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0: going to visit. If only to enter Robot Island, there are no costs besides boat tickets for transportation. As an island that is intended to be a tourism destination, several facilities have been built on this island, such as restaurants and inns. To get to Robot Island, you have to cross by boat known as Ro-Ro Ship or Roll-On Roll-Off. The crossing fee is 100,000 rupees per car and 6,500 rupees per person. The crossing time is around 30 until 45 minutes. Listener, to attract tourists, the Rupat Beach Festival is usually held in October. This is an annual agenda for Bengkalis Regency. In the festival, there are a number of competitions that are participated in by the local community, such as parade of ornamental canoes, kites, pillow fights, beheading boat races, and many more.
1: Voice of Indonesia.

Listeners, Forestry Minister Radu Giuliandoni announced the temporary closure of hiking routes in 9 national parks across Indonesia due to a high risk of forest fires. In a statement following a coordination meeting on wildfire management in Palembang, South Sumatra Monday, the minister stated that the decision aims to protect recreational hikers while maximizing firefighting operations in 6 priority provinces. He highlighted that outbreaks of fires inside national parks have added significant strain to ongoing containment efforts. Aerial firefighting assets, particularly water bombing helicopters designated for primary target zones, had to be redirected to contain widespread blaze inside protected areas.

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Voice of Indonesia is broadcast by shortwave 3325 kHz and 4755 kHz, and via streaming on vonews.id and RRI Digital on mobile application. 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Voice of Indonesia, from Indonesia to the world.

0: kalau kualitasnya menurut saya bagus ya, cuma
1: I think the quality is good and the price is relatively cheap. Sometimes there are some crafts only sold here which are not available in Bandung.
2: Kalau kualitas saya kira cukup baik, baik.
1: I think the quality is relatively good. There can be found any kinds of souvenir gift to be brought to other city or abroad. Yes, the price is affordable and the quality is good. Those are the recognition of most visitors at the Woven Craft Center in Rajapola. According to the visitors, typical woven of Rajapola has high quality with affordable price. However, there are unyielding spirit of Rajapola woven businessmen behind the visitors' admiration. Rajapola is a sub-district in Tasikmalaya region, Southwest Java, which is famous for its woven crafts. Split by the southern lane of Java Island, anyone can find the region easily. Moreover, there are shops displaying various forms of woven crafts along the street. Woven crafts is fiber that is set to form an object, such as basket, fan, bag, and even the wall of home. Weaving techniques and handicraft businesses are inherited through generations in Rajapola. Before selling to the shops along the street of Rajapola, the woven crafts are processed in the surrounding villages. Not far from the noisy Rajapola street, it is located the quiet Sukaruas Creative Village. It is only heard the sound of river flow, insects, friction of leaves, and vehicles that rarely passing. While the local residents are busy to run handicraft businesses in their homes respectively. Right across the welcoming board of Sukaruas Creative Village, we met Pak Asep, one of the woven craftsmen who lives there.
3: Turun temurun, ya mungkin dari kakek juga mungkin.
1: Hereditary, yes, it is from grandfather. Actually, there are from parents, colleagues in this village too. It was approximately 15 years ago from 2002, if I'm not wrong. Pak Asep's woven products are quite variety, starting from wallets, bags, basket, and others. Almost all of their products are sent to craft centers in various regions in Indonesia. The main material are usually used by Pak Asep, including pandanus and mendong. Pak Asep also shared about the production process of his crafts business, which is apparently done in group. They serve as patron maker until craftsmen. The weaving is brought to the house, so it cannot be made at the shop or craft center. We sell handicrafts ranging from raw materials to finished crafts, consisting of five places. Firstly, we took raw materials from the sea. Then we make coloring. After that, it is brought back here. Then the material is delivered to homes to be processed into bags and brought here again. After that, we bring it to the craftsman who can make clothes, then given accessories. After that, the products can be sold. The point is that almost all manufacturing processes involve many people. Thousands of Pak Asep's woven products are made of pandanus and mendong leaves, made by dozens of pairs of hands of the craftsmen. One of the craftsmen is Pak Ojak. He admitted that his family had been long time running the profession as woven craftsman. We also asked Pak Ojak to give an example of the weaving process. Before starting, Pak Ojak showed some of the simple equipment he usually used. The tool depends on the material of woven crowns. This is a wire for pulling. This is a hammer. It is to beat up so that it will be solid. This mold is made of wood. This is for bags and it depends on size. This is the smallest. Pak Ojak's wooden mold is very simple. 5 wooden plates are strung like a frame. The widest bar becomes the base. 2 more plates nailed to the 2 base ends of the mold becomes the side of the mold. Then the last 2 plates are mounted on the side edge, becomes the top mold. 20 small nails are used at the top of the mold. Pak Ojak showing how to do a weaving process. At glance, the process is quite simple, like sewing or knitting. His hand deftly guide dozens meters of mandong wrap around the mold. However, it's quite difficult for Pak Ojak to give an explanation while weaving. The process can take 3 hours. For those who are proficient, can do it only an hour. How many days do you usually make the bags? It depends on the condition, sometimes 5 or 6 days. Yes, it really needs to be painstaking. The concept of zero mistake, in another word, without any mistakes, is really applied to Raja Pola woven crafts. If making one mistake, the craftsman must repeat the process from the beginning. Patience and accuracy become the key of maintaining Raja Pola's unique woven quality. So, it's no wonder if the Raja Pola woven is quite famous in the country, even abroad. After seeing the making process of woven crafts behind the stage, we return to Raja Pola Street to find out how Raja Pola's typical woven cloth was appreciated. We met Ibu Popong, the owner of a woven crafts shop, who has been selling for 13 years at Raja Pola Craft Promotion and Marketing Center. However, from Ibu Popong, we listen to a very different reality. Currently, purchasing power of the visitors decreased since the woven crafts are already available in the city centers. The craftsmen send it directly. So the visit to Raja Pola has a little bit reduced. Some people still interesting to shop, but on one bus, only a few passengers buy the woven products. So we cannot expect a lot from the visitors. The southern line of Java Island, including Raja Pola, was usually visited crowdly at certain moments, such as long holidays, Lebaran or New Year. Those are golden moments for the sellers in Raja Pola to gain many buyers. However, according to Ibu Popong, the situation in the last few years cannot be expected.
4: Ada tanggal merah kan lumayan ya, Jumat Sabtu Minggu biasanya.
1: It's quite great on the weekends such as Friday, Saturday, and Sunday. The situation has now different. Previously, the shop were crowded by many buyers on Friday, Saturday, Sunday, but now weekday is better. The same opinion, also stated by Pak Asep. He said sales figures have dropped drastically.
3: Kalau sekarang ya mungkin udah banyak orang.
1: In last 3 years, we could sell 300 pieces in a week. Currently, we have many competitors. 3,000 pieces can be sold in 2 weeks for one's delivery. While previously we could send 3 times every week. Really, it has decreased now. The lower number of buyers at the craft center impacted at the lower income of businessmen, which has an impact on the income of the craftsmen. Our needs continue to run, but we do not have stock. That's the grief. We have no support for our daily need. the craftsmen look for other income to meet their need. Well, we are looking for other works, although the income is uncertain. It is worrying enough that Rajapola is not as glorious in the pastime. If it keeps happening, it is not only people's economy, but also Rajapola crafts can be extinct as the time goes by. But there is hope. The development infrastructure in many regions, including in Tasikmalaya, can be a golden opportunity. As stated by Head of Micro, Small, Medium Enterprises, Industry, and Trade of Tasikmalaya City, Muhammad Firmansyah.
5: Karena kita juga sekarang punya bandara, Bandara Wiryadinata.
1: Since we now have Wiryadinata Airport, there is direct flight from Tasikmalaya to Halim Perdana Kusuma every day. Then it has also additional route from Tasikmalaya to Solo. We will see new access to Kertajati Airport development in Majalengka that will become an international airport. Next month, there will be operated to replace Hussein Airport and Halim Airport because the two airports have quite crowded. Since Kertajati Airport will be provided as an international airport, there will be road access that passes through Tasikmalaya. Besides international flights, there will also be open domestic flights between Kertajati and Widyadinata Airport. We will found a marketing center and outlets. Besides conveying government's plan in the future, Firman said that so far the local people of Tasikmalaya, including Rajapola, can always find out solution. For example, during the economic crisis, they did not find difficulties to get the capital.
5: Ya, kita semua maklum tantangan terberat kita biasanya dari sisi permodalan, kan? Tapi dari sisi permodalan, tentunya saya akui saja untuk masyarakat Tasikmalaya ini kreatif. Dan masalah permodalan dia selalu bisa untuk
1: I admitted that Tasikmalaya community are very creative. For capital problems, they can find a way out. I can see they were not dependent on the capital. They were familiar with the crisis. And in the 1970s, during the economic crisis, it was not affected the community. We carry out the development of creative industries through superior products. And this is a utilization rather than an economic capability that may not depend on matters relating to fiscal policy at that time. Many companies went out of business. Many industries did not work because loan repayments are quite large. But the industry in Tasikmalaya continued to run, even able to support the regional economy.

0: Independence seems to be character of people in Tasikmalaya, including businessmen of Rajapula woven crafts, such as Eko Winarko, a reseller of bag woven crafts. Without having a store, he can get additional income every month.
1: Gak terbayang nggak gimana pesanan? Ada lah satu bulan sekali mah.
0: I cannot imagine. How about the order? I've got an order once in a month. I've not met customers. I believe I met them by Facebook, social media. Then I called them. Then I sent the order amounted 30 million, 40 million. This is true. Ibu Popong also has similar experience like Eko Winarko. Lack of visitors must be anticipated by funding buyers through internet.
2: Sekarang juga dibantu sama online, masih untung lah sekarang lagi
0: market via online can help us. 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I also join Lazada, Tokopedia, Shopee online stores. I have also ever sent wallet to foreign countries such as Morocco. I also sent puppet woven craft to Germany. It was a lot purchasing. I saw every day in order to increase income.

Grass and Mandong are usually stepped on, or they were assumed as pest. But creative hands of Rajapola people, grass and Mandong can be beneficial and even become breadwinner. The life of Rajapola people is like a woven. Every hope a slight thing never loses. The hope is woven with all your heart into a strong structure and resilience.

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1: Listener, today's edition of Music Corner presents a traditional song called Gado Gado Semarang, composed by Kelly Puspita. The song lyrics mention that the name Semarang in the province of Central Java, Indonesia, comes from the word Asam Arang, which means rare acid. Semarang is a coastal city, so many foreigners drop by the city. Well, listener, let's enjoy the song Gado Gado Semarang by Retno Indah. Happy listening!

This is Newsline First Headlines. Air Force distributes 729 tons of disaster aid for NTT quake victims. Indonesia closes 9 national parks to hikes amid wildfire risks. And this is the news in detail.

The Indonesian Air Force has airlifted 729 tons of logistical aid to earthquake-hit areas in East Nusa Tenggara through 15 consecutive days of flight operations. Quoted from Antara, the aid was mainly dispatched using various transport aircraft, including C-130 Hercules and A-400M planes. On Monday, Commander Air First Marshal Ali Guzman said supply flights will continue to support recovery efforts until conditions in affected areas stabilize. Forestry Minister Raja Juli Antoni announced the temporary closure of hiking routes in 9 national parks across Indonesia due to a high risk of forest and land fires, as quoted from Antara. Meanwhile, limited hiking tourism under strict safety restrictions and designated safe zones remain open at Mount Rinjani National Park, Mount Merbabu National Park, the Hiang Highlands Wildlife Sanctuary, and Mount Halimun Salak National Park. Listeners, that was Newsline from Voice of Indonesia, from Indonesia to the world.

0: Lung is vulnerable to a lot of diseases. However, many diseases are very preventable. Here is the explanation of PhD researcher at University of Groningen, the Netherlands, Dr. Oke Dimas Asmara.
1: First, I want to mention about lung infection, because infection is very, very common, especially the last couple of weeks. I think I saw news, there's a lot of people in Jakarta and Southeast Asia as well, contacted by flu, influenza, so it's a viral infection. But also we have pneumonia, which is a bacterial infection to your lungs. And the important thing, and we already fight for it for decades, for centuries, is tuberculosis infections. Because right now Indonesia is, I think, is number two in the world regarding the highest number of tuberculosis patients. So we have a lot of people with tuberculosis. So you need to keep your lungs from these diseases. Infection is the first one. And then we can go to cancer, of course, lung cancer. I mentioned lung cancer is the deadliest cancer, but it is also somewhat is the most preventable cancer among the others, because we know the main risk factor, which is smoking. So we should avoid smoking to avoid lung cancer eventually. So it's good to know this disease as well. Other than that, it is somewhat very not too often mentioned in Indonesia. It's called COPD, but it's very, very popular in the world. Even it's like number three in terms of mortality rates. So COPD is abbreviation for chronic obstructive pulmonary disease. In Indonesia, it's called PPOK, penyakit paru obstruktif kronik. So it is the destruction of your lungs because of smoking or inhaling substances hazards for over 10-20 years. So it will get really bad, and it can cost your life, to be honest. And yes, this disease is needed for you. But I think there's a couple of things that you also need to know, especially about the things that we can do to avoid that, especially the first one about infection, because we now have vaccination. So vaccination not only for kids, but also for adults, especially flu vaccination. Flu vaccination is very much beneficial. It can avoid us from getting flu over the time, and it can reduce the severity of the disease itself. So you can get once in a year. And for a vulnerable population like the elderly, you can also get pneumonia vaccination. It can keep you safe from a pneumonia infection. So yes, there's a lot of things that we can do. But first, if you have symptoms that persistent more than 2 or 3 weeks, or you, for example, you're coughing a blood or colored mucus, and you have a shortness of breath, or there's a sound on your breathing, please go see your doctor, because it needs to be checked further in details. Yeah.
0: For more detail about lung health, you can check our VOI talk on our YouTube channel, VOI Official.
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1: Listener, today's music quarter presents a song by Jemima Cita. Juanita Jemima Cita, better known as Jemima Cita, was born in Jakarta, September 14, 1999, and became known after participating in a talent search event on a national

0: Listeners, the threat of forest land fires continues to spread across West Papua Province, where the total indicative burnt area has reached over 2,400 hectares and 36 hotspots have been detected by the National Aeronautics and Space Administration, or NASA, satellites. Responding to the regional escalation, the National Disaster Mitigation Agency, or BNBMBE, has strengthened aerial monitoring and intensified integrated response efforts in several affected regions. BNBMBE's acting head of the Disaster Data Information and Communications Center, Berton Panjaitan, said water bombing operations were conducted in two helicopter deployments, or sorties, on Friday, August 28th. Berton said that following the firefighting operation, no open flames were found at either location, although thin plumes of smoke from the fires were still visible. The condition indicates that heat or embers may remain beneath the vegetation cover, making repeated monitoring and response measures necessary to prevent the fires from reigniting.
1: 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We present various programs for you: Diplomatic Forum, The Session, Indonesian Wonder, Miscellany, Let's Speak Bahasa Indonesia, Indonesian Pop and Regional Songs, International Musical Entertainment, as well as news and information about Indonesia and abroad. Voice of Indonesia, from Indonesia to the world.

0: culture of nation must be preserved. Likewise with the customs in any region that need to be maintained. However, very often today, that the original customs are no longer maintained and have even been developed and modified to suit the taste of the public. Indigenous authenticity is slowly fading, so the next generation is no longer familiar with their original customs. The same thing seems to happen with Belis custom in Sika in Nusa Tenggara province. Belis is often translated into dowry given by the groom's family to the bride-to-be. Actually, Belis is more than that. It is a complicated process before the wedding, which is difficult to find nowadays, especially the one which really follows the original custom. Today, Belis has already been developed in accordance with the taste of times. As stated by Albert Nicolosino, a Flores University lecturer who is often called Pak Nico.
1: Memang Belis yang ada sekarang di daerah-daerah sudah tidak asli lagi. Termasuk di Maumere,
2: indeed, Belis in many areas today is no longer original, including in Maumere, Sika district, where there are several indigenous territories. According to the original custom, there are differences in terms and also the types. Basically, Belis in Sika is unique and slightly different from other areas. For example, in Nikta and its surroundings, it is different from in Sikalela and Leo and surrounding areas. The same with Nele Koting, which is different from regions in East Maumere, namely Kangai and Tanah Ai, and its surroundings. On this occasion, I would like to concentrate specifically in describing Belis. According to the original custom of Nikta and surrounding areas, Belis is only like a border between the prospective grooms and brides' families.
0: How is the preliminary process before the wedding? What must be done if a man and a woman decide to form a new family in accordance with the custom of Sika? Following is an explanation by Albert Nicolosino, who is often called Pak or Mr. Nico.
1: Begini, dahulu kala di mana-mana tersebar kampung-kampung kecil yang terdiri dari kira-kira belasan atau 20-an rumah dan ikatan keluarga serta kekompakan mereka sangat tinggi. Karena pada dasarnya mereka berasal dari
2: You see, in the past, there were small villages scattered here consisting of roughly 10 to 20 houses. Family ties were tied and they were very close to each other because basically they come from the same ancestry or tribe. If a boy of a tribe, for example, wanted to marry a girl of B tribe, then two envoys from the A tribal family would come to the girl's parents to convey that purpose. Things brought by the two messengers while visiting were betel nut and tobacco put in a buku, which is a container made of woven palm leaves. And inside this buku, they would also put some money. The amount by today's value is approximately 100,000 or 200,000 rupiahs. Usually, the young man and the girl had never met, let alone known each other. They might have seen each other from a distance or perhaps only heard stories from people. Regarding the present that they bought, people might wonder why they only brought tobacco and betel nut and a little money. The reason actually is because they were preparing for the worst. If the girl and her parents did not accept it or rejected the proposal, then they would go home and did not have to bring back heavy items. The term is within wine gahar poar banona, which means a long-feet goat going home right away. But if the girl and her parents accept or approve, the items would be taken into the house. Then, usually, the girl's family would entertain them and slaughter a chicken. After the meal, the girl's family would ask when the boy's family would come to formally ask their daughter's hand. The term is mayuwa takta, or coming to give some betel nut.
0: The wata'a means the process of an engagement formally start. That's when the two large families met for the first time. Budget prepared by the girl's family is quite large because they have to feed many families from both sides, including the representatives of the boy's family. What do they bring for this first meeting? As a custom, they will bring a horse and enough money with them. The representatives of the boy's family usually consist of a few people, but the number must be odd. so that it will be even with the addition of the goal. After eating, the customary forum begins with the girl's family start talking about the bellies with the size of every wo'un or bamboo joints. This is a term used for the dowry that must be prepared by the boy's family. So, the girl's family will explain this in detail, and then they determine when the bellies is to be presented. The representatives of the boy's side just listen to what is said, and after their return will convey to the boy's family how much the bellies is and when it must be delivered. When the guests go home, the girl's family gives them a pig, a sack of rice, and a kumbang of milk, and some food, which is regarded as part of the meal they have eaten.
1: Waktu mereka pulang, biasanya keluarga si gadis memberikan satu ekor babi, satu sarung, satu karung
2: beras. When the representatives return to the boy's family, the pig will be slaughtered, and the rice is distributed to all members of the big family with a reminder. Remember, the food being given is a sign that we must get ready because when the time comes, we should gather to take care of the boys' bellies. In fact, without being reminded, everybody knows what his responsibility is. The same thing happens with the girl's family. They will distribute the tobacco and betel nut, etc., although only a little for all members of the family with a reminder. Remember, we have chewed other people's betel nut, so we have to get ready, because there will be the time when we will have to get together again for the sake of our girl.
0: That was Belize, a custom of Sika tribe in Flores, East Nusa Tenggara province.

Here is keyword of the day. Education is the most powerful weapon to change the world. A quote by Ki Hajar Dewantara. Ki Hajar Dewantara is dubbed as the father of education in Indonesia. He was a freedom fighter, respected by both allies and enemies. He is known for his creativity, broad insight, and criticism towards education, which resulted in various brilliant ideas. This made him known as the true educator and cultural figure of Indonesia. That's keyword of the day from Voice of Indonesia.

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Listener, today's music corner presents a traditional song from Aceh entitled Dibabah Pinto. The song was composed by Ayah Ubid. It means in front of the door. The lyrics tell the story of a wife waiting for her husband at the door. The wife hopes her husband will come home soon. The song Dibabah Pinto also became the soundtrack of the movie Cut Nyak Din in 1988. In the movie, Cut Nyak Din waits for her husband, Tengku Ibrahim, to return home to fight against the invaders, similar to the song Dibabah Pinto. Well, listener, here is the song Dibabah Pinto by Liza Aulia.

This is Newsline First, the headlines. Indonesia to tighten spending as 2027 budget targets 2.4% deficit. Indonesia's South Korea probe alleged human trafficking ring on Jeju, and this is the news in detail. Indonesia's 2027 draft state budget will focus on improving spending quality and efficiency while maintaining funding for national priorities, Deputy Finance Minister Suhasil Nazara said on Monday. Quoted from Antara, the government has set a fiscal deficit target of 2.4% of GDP, with state revenue projected at 3,426 trillion rupiah, or around $207.3 billion. Expenditure is planned at 4.097.2 trillion rupiah, with particular attention to social protection, government operations, personal spending, and transfers to regional governments. Indonesia's Ministry of Foreign Affairs is coordinating with South Korean authorities to investigate an alleged human trafficking ring on Jeju Island, reportedly involving Indonesian nationals. Quoted from Antara, on Monday, the ministry's director for the protection of Indonesian citizens, Henny Hamida, said a preliminary assessment indicated the case may have originated from alleged visa fraud by a broker syndicate. The Indonesian embassy in Seoul is working with Jeju police and South Korea's foreign ministry to verify whether Indonesians were victimized. Listeners, that was Newsline from Voice of Indonesia, from Indonesia to the world.

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0: In April, the novelist Arundhati Roy wrote an essay entitled "The Pandemic is a Portal," in which she argued that the pandemic presents us with an unparalleled opportunity to reimagine our future. Forrest Whitaker reads her words.
1: Whatever it is, coronavirus has made the mighty kneel and brought the world to a halt like nothing else could. Our minds are still racing back and forth, longing for a return to normality, trying to stitch our future to our past and refusing to acknowledge the rupture. But the rupture exists. And in the midst of this terrible despair, it offers us a chance to rethink the doomsday machine we have built for ourselves. Nothing could be worse than a return to normality. Historically, pandemics have forced humans to break with the past and imagine the world anew. This one is no different. It's a portal, a gateway between one world and the next. We could choose to walk through it, dragging the carcasses of our prejudice and hatred, our avarice, our data banks and dead ideas, or we can walk through it lightly. With little luggage, ready to imagine another world, and ready to fight for it.
0: Amina Mohammed, Deputy Secretary General of the UN.
2: There is a certain outrage for injustice right now in every sphere. I think we're at a moment where COVID perhaps has helped us realize that there is an intergenerational transition and that young people now are waking up to the calls that we've had from my generation, which have said, look, this is the opportunity you've got to make things change. And they are rising up, and that we are bringing young people to the table now, not as a token, but to help us shape and to take that baton, to take up the gauntlet and to move forward. People fighting for justice, but fighting for your justice, not just mine. And to see that without your justice, mine won't be fulfilled either.
3: Thank you for the invitation here today to talk about my big brother. The world knows him as George, but I called him Perry.
0: In June, George Floyd's brother, Philonis, gave testimony to the U.S. House Judiciary Committee.
3: Yesterday, we laid him to rest. It was the hardest thing I ever had to do. I'm the big brother now, so it's my job to comfort my brothers and my sisters, Perry's kids, and everyone who loved him. And that's a lot of people. I couldn't take care of George that day he was killed, but maybe by speaking with you today, I can make sure that his death would not be in vain. To make sure that he is more than another face on a t-shirt, more than another name on a list that won't stop growing. I'm here to ask you to make it stop. George called for help and he was ignored. Please listen to the calls ringing out the streets across the world. People of all backgrounds, genders, and races have come together to demand change. The people marching in the streets are telling you enough is enough.

To the leaders, the people elected you to speak for them, to make positive change, you have the opportunity to make your names mean something too. If his death ends up changing the world for the better, and I think it will, then he died as he lived. It is on you to make sure his death is not in vain. I didn't get the chance to say goodbye to Perry while he was here. I was robbed of that. But I know he's looking down at us now. Perry, look up at what you did.

0: brother. You changed the world. I hope you can rest in peace with power.
1: After the genocide and destruction of the Second World War, the United Nations was founded. Enshrined in its charter was the fact that all people are equal and entitled to the same respect, justice, and human rights. This remains a simple truth, and yet across the globe, this struggle is still being fought. Amina Mohammed, Deputy Secretary General of the UN.
2: The more we've seen poverty and inequality, hunger, conflict, the more we understand that it is about the person that could be left behind. And so it's really important that we don't leave anyone behind. And we ask ourselves, country by country, community, region, the world, who are the no ones? And they're defined in many different ways depending where you're coming from. And so, you know, discrimination, exclusion, all of that provides fodder for instability in the world. And we know that everyone has a right to a life of dignity.
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5: Listener, today's Music Corner presents a song entitled Manusia Super or Superhuman. The song is a collaboration from two Indonesian popular musicians, namely Andi and Firsa Bersari, which was released in commemoration of National Father's Day in Indonesia. Released on November 12, 2024, this song is a special offering for fathers throughout Indonesia. The song Manusia Super describes the feelings of a father who often hides his tiredness for the sake of his beloved family. This song expresses the emotional side of a father who is willing to sacrifice for the happiness of those closest to him. The song is expected to touch the hearts of the listeners and show appreciation for the important role of a father. Through this song, Anji and Firsa want to remind that fathers also need support and appreciation. Well, listener, let's enjoy the collaboration of Anji and Firsa Besari with the song Manusia Super. Let's check this one out.

0: Voice of Indonesia.
1: Voice of Indonesia from Indonesia to the world. Indonesia is home to thousands of villages, each with its own traditions, crafts, customs, local knowledge, and cultural identity. In recent years, some of these villages have even gained international recognition as tourism destinations. Then comes the question about how to introduce Indonesia's cultural heritage to the world while ensuring these traditions remain alive and meaningful for the communities who preserve them. So to discuss more about this topic, today we are already joined here in the studio of Voice of Indonesia by Mr. Amol Titus as the CEO of Indonesia Wise. Welcome to Voice of Indonesia, Mr. Amol.
2: Thank you, Rachma.
1: Very nice to have you here to talk about villages that now become tourism destinations in Indonesia. So with your extensive experience in tourism and also as the founder of the Lake Toba Riders Festival and an advocate for sustainable tourism, let's begin with four Indonesian tourism villages that have received international recognition. What does this achievement tell us about Indonesia's ability to turn its cultural heritage and local traditions into distinctive tourism experiences?
2: Thank you. It's a great question, and I really applaud you for this theme, because when villages prosper, when villages progress, the country progresses. So as an expert on sustainability and inclusive development, it's very important that we not only focus on the cities and urban centers, but we really help villages. And villages also embody what is the essence of sustainable tourism. Because the villages, and we'll just discuss these four in a minute, around these villages, there is spectacular environment. Mm-hmm. So that's the first principle of sustainability, that we want to protect the environment. Around these villages, there is local communities, farming communities, people working in traditional textiles, people working in potteries, handicrafts. So there is a local community which is there. And then these villages also embody culture, ancient culture, traditions, festivals, habits which they have, architecture, farming techniques. So the principles of sustainability, sustainable tourism, which is environment, community, and community, all three, environment, culture, community, all are present in these villages. So let's look at these UN tourism awarded villages to look at some reasons why they won. And it's fantastic that these five have won, and looking at their example, hopefully hundreds more will win. So the first one, Anglangeran in Jogja, they won in 2021. It's near Gunung Kidul. I've been there. And they it's a geosite, a geo-destination. And one of the interesting things, of course, it's very clean. There are criteria like cleanliness, community involvement, good signage. One of the things I saw there, which is very good, is they have some local cooperatives which are producing local cacao, coffee products, local chips, and other food and beverages. So this is an example where they're not only showing off their destination, but also producing what is called geo products, which is locally made products, which are then made popular because these are locally sourced products, locally packaged, and they create employment. Penglipuran in Bali, one in 2023. Again, I've been there, beautiful Balinese architecture, very clean, well-organized village, well-planned village. It gives examples of what were the ancient wisdoms in planning. So today we talk of urban planning, but I think urban planners need to look at villages to see how they did their planning so that the water flow, the way the water flows, the way the water is conserved, the local stones, the local architecture, the way where the people meet in the evenings, it's beautifully arranged. Jatiluwi in Bali, one in 2024. And this is famous for the Subak rice fields. So, of course, the Balinese and also Javanese, the traditional farming methodologies, they use the natural contours of the land to look at the flow of the water. So the water would not be wasted because water was a very precious resource. They also used organic farming techniques without using too much of chemical fertilizer. So the way they had done it and produced a beautiful village, preserving ancient farming techniques, was the reason this particular village won the prize. And the fourth one, Wukir Sari in Jogja in 2024, they are famous for conserving local batik, the traditional batik history, techniques, traditions. And we know that batik, whether it is in Solo, is going to be different from Cirebon, yes, is going to be different from Jogja. So by preserving the batik tradition, they have ensured that a very ancient technique of making batik motifs, and especially with Jogja features, have survived. Another village also won last year, which is Pamuturan. And this village, they won because of coral reef in Bali. So this particular village is looking at coral reef preservation. So this is an example of a particular village which is looking at its local ecology and making sure that the local villagers take care so that these corals, the marine ecology there, doesn't get spoiled like some other parts of Bali.
1: Okay. So those are the qualities that make them stand out as a cultural tourism destination.
2: Yeah. So cultural tourism destination, but also as sustainable tourism, which means they are protecting the environment, they are protecting the culture, and they are helping the local community to benefit from tourism arrivals. So we as tourists must appreciate village tourism, or what's called Desa Visata locally, and we must support them. And also, apart from visiting, make it a habit to support the initiative. So if there is a village which is trying to preserve local batik, we should support by purchasing some batik from there, right? If there is a village trying to support local marine ecology, coral reefs, we should support any NGOs which are there trying to preserve the coral reefs. So that is a way where the tourists can also make sure that these programs are more sustainable and long-term.
1: Okay, so then it's back to inclusivity that you mentioned before. All right, when it comes to villages as tourism destination, then the next question, the next issue is how to protect them. Because as we know that there was fire at the iconic Sade traditional village in Lombok, Nusa Tenggara on August 22nd. And it highlights the vulnerability of cultural heritage in tourism destinations. So what do you think that tourism villages should do, the government should do, to protect cultural heritage from disasters?
2: Yes, this is really very sad, because Sade village is was very famous, iconic since the 1980s, and it has been preserving many symbols, traditions, local motifs, local habits, local artifacts of the Sasak tribe from that region. As we know, Indonesia also has got many indigenous tribes, many indigenous peoples who predate modern religions. So they have their own way, their own customs, and it's important to that this is a treasure trove of information which is very relevant. Because it's like an asset. It's a national asset. And not only national asset, these are assets for world humanity, global assets. When Indonesia achieves certain destinations, receive titles like UNESCO World Heritage Site or UNESCO Biosphere or UN Tourism Award, this means that that destination has now become global. There is an interest by entire humanity in preserving that. So I think there is a responsibility by the government to say that this asset, this particular destination, has to be preserved with extra care. Because once these destinations or these type of villages get wiped out, it's the loss is permanent. It's not going to come back. And I would like to, you know, share a little bit of my concern, because I'm seeing some of these priceless heritages and assets getting destroyed quite in a short period of time. For example, just here down the road in 2023, there was a fire in the National Museum, right?
1: Yes.
2: And over 800 artifacts were destroyed. Okay, so these were, we know that National Museum curates some of the best and most priceless artifacts. So over 800 gone. We know that last year, and again in August this year, Bromo has had big fires. In 2025, there was a big fire where over 1,000 hectares were lost. And this year, around 700 hectares have been lost. Now, Bromo is a UNESCO biosphere, which means now there is a different type of heritage there. The heritage is in terms of fauna, of ancient trees, ancient plants, medicinal plants, plants which are associated with the ancient volcano of Bromo, with the Tengeri's community. So once these plants are destroyed in a fire, they're not going to come back because these are ancient trees. Right? So if an ancient tree is destroyed, a new tree will come, but that's a different type of tree. The ancient tree is gone. So we must look at these. We must look at this village in Sade, Bromo, National Museum, and then commit ourselves to saying that let's make sure that accidents don't happen. We don't know whether these incidents are man-made or environment caused. We don't know. Let the experts decide that. But what is important is that safety and accident prevention becomes a top priority. So we value this heritage and say that this will not happen again, right? It's like if we had a room which is filled with a lot of jewelry and cash, right? I'm sure we will take a lot of protection, that there is sprinklers, fire protection, security, right? We value that asset. So my appeal is that the same way, we should value environmental and cultural heritage, right? It's as priceless, even more priceless. So let's protect it with a lot of technology, with smartness, and make sure that coming generations of tourists have the same experience of the ancientness which some of us were lucky to have.
1: Yeah, because if they're destroyed, like you said, or man-made or by nature, then we restore it, there's recovery, it won't be the same.
2: It won't be the same.
1: Okay, so let's put stronger protection to them. And from disasters, we move to over-tourism. How do you view this?
2: Yeah, over-tourism is one of the big challenges in the world. From, yeah, Japan is facing it, Spain is facing it, Italy is facing it, many parts are facing it. And the simple reason is the maths, right? So we look at the human population is 8 billion plus. The destination is still the same, right? So if I'm going to Uluwatu Temple in Bali, the road which is going up, the size of the temple is still the same. But previously, if 1,000 people went, it could be managed. Now, if 10,000 are going, or 50,000 are going, or 100,000 are going, then there is a risk on that particular destination. Also, the environment and the cultural heritage, these are fragile, right? Because they are old, and because they are in remote area, they can easily break, they can be damaged. So we have to be careful in how many, what is the number of people which are going there, right? So over-tourism is a threat. But The answer is not to close the tourism. The answer is to manage the tourism. So that's where sustainable tourism management comes into the picture. Now, what does this mean? I'll give you an example. Recently, I had gone to Italy and I went to see the Last Supper, the famous Last Supper painting by Leonardo da Vinci, which is actually on a wall. So it's on a wall and it's very delicate because the wall, the paint can peel off. If there is a lot of heat, the painting can fall. And it's a masterpiece by Leonardo da Vinci. So what they have done is they have restricted the number of tourists who can go and see the painting at one time, the mural. So if I'm not mistaken, only 30 or 35 tourists can see it at one time. So what this means is that the tourists who want to see it have to book in advance. They are given the time slot and everything is coordinated. So only those number of tourists can go there. So I think Indonesia can learn from this. And once we identify that these are the fragile destinations, these are the destinations where, for example, we can say Prambanan Temple. Maybe the temple has a certain capacity. It can only take a certain number of people. Otherwise, maybe the rocks can be damaged, the temple can be damaged. So then we ensure the tourist management, the tourist flow to that particular destination is coordinated. The same way, if we look at destinations which are, let's say, a beach resort or a mangrove resort or a cruise on a river, what is the capacity by which this doesn't disturb the environment, right? It creates jobs, but doesn't put too much pressure on the destination. So I think this is an area planning which will become very important because the number of tourists, which is we call Visman, Vislok, right? Local tourists, foreign tourists, a lot of tourists are going and we have to plan the capacity, right? And that capacity planning has to be done with the ultimate objective that there is a balance between how much money we make now and what is our responsibility for the future, for the sustainability of the destination. Because if you get greedy, right, and maximize it, you may end up damaging that destination. So in the future, the tourists will say, this destination is damaged and they will go somewhere else. So let's not do that. Let's preserve the natural environment. Let's preserve the heritage. And at the same time, those groups who come, they have a good time. They have a great experience and they go back with fantastic memories.
1: All right. Economic growth is important, but the protection that also matters through coordination and management. So, Mr. Amol, finally, let's tell the world, tell our listeners and viewers about Indonesia's tourism villages, what makes them worth visiting and experiencing.
2: So, Indonesian villages, they offer us a chance to interact with Indonesian culture face to face. So if we come to a big city, right, people are busy in the city. Maybe people are wearing modern clothes because they are working. If we go to a show or a dance performance, maybe there is a gap between the performer and us. We are sitting in the audience. If we go to, let's say, Sarina Plaza to buy something, it has not been produced there. It's been produced far away. So there is a gap between us and the actual culture. When we go to the village, we can see it live. We can see everything. We can experience it firsthand, right? If we decide to stay there or nearby, we are experiencing the nature, the sound, the smell, the real feeling of that village. We can see the people, we can interact with them because there is not much distance. We can meet them. We don't have to meet the head of the village. We can meet the ordinary people. We can see how they are farming. We can go and see. So you can go and see the Subak Terrace. What exactly is how the farming is taking place, how the local fishing is taking place. We can eat fresh fish. Right. So, for example, I just came from Toba region where there is the famous Nila fish. They have a local dish called ikan arsik, which is a Batak way of producing the fish. Now that you may not get in a big city, or you may get it at a high price or in an artificial way. But if you went to a village near Toba region, you can actually see it being cooked in front of you and have an authentic ikan arsik.
1: Wow.
2: The last point is on the villages, that when we go there to the villages, we are again helping for the tourism dollars to flow directly to the village, which will benefit their well-being and progress.
1: A very priceless experience that we must have in the tourism villages. All right, Mr. Amol Taitus, thank you. Thank you so much for coming to Voice of Indonesia and tell us more about tourism villages and how to protect them. Thank you so much.
2: Thank you so much. Please support wonderful Indonesia.
1: Thank you so much. Well, VOI listeners and viewers, that's today's VOI talk with the CEO of Indonesia Wise, Mr. Amol Taitus. So if you want to experience a blend of nature, tourism, just come to tourism villages in Indonesia. Stay tuned for more insightful talks on VOI Talk from Voice of Indonesia, from Indonesia to the world.
0: Voice of Indonesia.

Voice of Indonesia from Indonesia to the world. VOI listeners, in today's music corner, we will play a song from Bali entitled Dewa Ayu. The song Dewa Ayu was composed by Ima Dewayan. The song itself, Dewa Ayu, is a nickname for girls from a high caste in Bali. The lyrics tell about a girl who is learning to dance. Alright listener, here is the song from Bali, Dewa Ayu by Lydia. Enjoy!

This is Newsline First, the headlines. Indonesia sets 8 industrial priorities for 2027. Indonesia targets higher oil lifting of 612,500 in 2027. And this is the news in detail. Indonesia's industry ministry has set 8 key programs for 2027. Quoted from Antara, Industry Minister Agus Gumiwang Kartasasmita said on Monday that the programs are aimed at strengthening the industrial structure, increasing value added, expanding markets, and driving industrial transformation. The plan also targets the manufacturing sector contributing 21.5% to gross domestic product. Energy and Mineral Resources Minister Bahlila Hadalia announced on Monday that a national crude oil lifting target of 612,500 barrels per day for 2027, as quoted from Antara. He explained the target will be supported by new production wells in several regions, including offshore Madura developed by Malaysia's state-owned energy company Petronas. In addition, the ministry plans to scale up output using enhanced oil recovery technology and potential new wells in Sumatra. Listeners, that was Newsline from Voice of Indonesia, from Indonesia to the world.

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Voice of Indonesia, from Indonesia to the world.

0: To realize equal access to education and produce world-class future leaders, especially in science and technology, the Indonesian government, through the Ministry of Higher Education, Science and Technology, is running Sekolah Garuda or Garuda School at the senior high level. According to the Indonesian Vice Minister of Higher Education, Science and Technology, Professor Stella Christie, PhD, this program is open for any high-achieving students, regardless of their economic background, regardless of where they live in Indonesia.
1: The first thing that we are addressing is that problem, that in Indonesia, we do not have equal opportunities. We do not have equal access for the best educations. And Sekolah Garuda, first and foremost, is addressing that. In addressing this, Sekolah Garuda really stands out from any other top schools that are in Indonesia, for any other quality, high-quality schools at Indonesia, because it's giving access. So to do this, Sekolah Garuda is actually going to give scholarships for at least 80% of the students. So those students who are actually have very, very good academic achievements, but they come from family who cannot afford. They come from families who cannot afford to go to the best schools. Now they will be able to do that in Sekolah Garuda. Secondly, Sekolah Garuda is really put of the second pillar of Sekolah Garuda is that we are actually really creating the new leaders of Indonesia. And what kind of new leaders that we want? Clearly, we want the new leaders who are able to compete internationally, to compete in the world, who are at ease speaking in international capacity, just like our president right now. At the same time, we need to have leaders who are very attuned to the diversity of Indonesia, are able to have empathy about the Indonesian, what makes Indonesia today, of the difficulties and all the challenges of Indonesia, as well as of the successes and being of Indonesia. And in order to do that, we are creating a third pillar of the Garuda High School, is that not only the school has to excel academically, but the students will be required to really give back to the communities around them. So Garuda High School is very special. It's not an exclusive high school. It's a high school that is very inclusive, and yet it's a high school that's also very special.
0: You can listen and watch more on our YouTube channel, VOI Official.

Valley, located in Situ Gunung Sukabumi, is an attractive tourist destination and offers amazing natural beauty. Visiting it, you will be invited to explore an exotic forest area by witnessing the magnificent waterfall in a green valley. According to reports, the origin of the naming of Purba, which means ancient in English, comes from the valley area, which is surrounded by ancient trees that have existed for thousands of years.

To explore Rembah Purba or Purba Valley, you should be accompanied by a guide who will not only show you the way, but also explain the various types of plants that exist in the area of Situ Gunung Sukabumi as well. You have to take a journey that takes approximately 1 hour from the main gate of Situ Gunung Suspension Bridge. The journey starts by crossing the pride of Situ Gunung, namely the 243-meter-long suspension bridge. Besides that, you will pass 8 bridges with the different levels of excitement. Even though you go through several trekking routes that are not easy, you don't need to worry because before leaving, you will be equipped with safety gears.

After walking along the many bridges, you will pass a path as well as through a cliff that is about 8 meters high. The most extreme is that you will pass a bridge that can only be passed by one person, not to mention the considerable height. This trip will really boost your adrenaline. On the bridge, many visitors usually will take pictures, so the journey for about 1 hour doesn't feel tiring.

Lembah Purba is open every day from 7 a.m. to 4 p.m. on weekdays and to 5 p.m. on weekends. You can use your own vehicles to arrive at the parking area, then you will be escorted using a special bus until you arrive at the Lembah Purba post. What must be considered when exploring the Sukabumi Ancient Valley is to use comfortable and non-slippery footwear. Wear a jacket to keep out the cold air and preferably in the morning so you have enough time to explore.

Listeners, today's Music Quarter presents a song from Alyssa. Alyssa, an Indonesian pop band from the city of Majalengka, West Java, fronted by Putri, the vocalist, Elton, the guitarist, and Andre, the drummer, was founded in 2018 on July 17, 2024. Alyssa released a song entitled Jadikan Aku Yang Kedua or Make Me the Second. This song was popularized by soloist Astrid, which was released in 2007. Alyssa's version of Jadikan Aku Yang Kedua is packed in a more modern way. This song, which was a hit at the time, tells the story of someone who is a third party in someone else's relationship and has the desire to continue being in the wrong relationship. Listeners, here's Alyssa with Jadikan Aku Yang Kedua.

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Welcome back in our cultural package. Today we'll bring you a feature entitled The Gong Music of Sungkung Dayak Community in Sanggau, the border area between West Kalimantan Province and Malaysia, precisely in Antikong Regency, reproduced from Radio Republik Indonesia Antikong in West Kalimantan. So stay tuned.

0: living in the borderline, the Sungkung Dayak community are not affected by the onslaught of the culture and traditions of other regions, even other country. Sungkung Dayak community remains faithful to the traditions inherited from their ancestors hundreds of years ago. One tradition which is still maintained to this day is sounding a gong at the beginning of a special celebration. The presence of gong music or tetabuhan in a celebration for Sungkung Dayak people is loaded with spiritual messages from the ancestors that should not be infringed. Gong music has become an integral part of Sungkung Dayak community life. Almost at every party or celebration, the round percussion instruments is always there. For them, the gong musical instrument has a distinct meaning whenever it is played or sounded. When the gong is sounded during a special celebration, it means people are making a request to God through the ancestors who have died to be given protection and safety. It is through this gong music that the traditional leaders summon ancestral spirits with pomang or mantra to protect and save the event from interference of malicious supernatural beings.
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0: After this is done, the gong can be sounded. The sounding of the gong cannot be done just by anybody. Only traditional leaders are allowed to do it with three strikes. As stated by the traditional leader in Sentul Village, Suruh Tembawang, Antikong District, Sanggau, Francis Pelek, as followed.
1: Gong itu terhitungnya adat yang lebih besar.
2: Pertama, gong is in as a greater ritual. First, to begin the ritual, we make yellow rice and tuak extract. And then, we make pamang. Afterwards, we can sound the gong three times, indicating the ritual is begun.
1: Sudah dibikin.
0: After the gong has been sounded three times, then it is followed by the second ritual. According to Francis Pelek, the second ritual must be fitted with main offerings consisting of chicken eggs, chicken, pork, and other dishes. The pomang is then read out before the offerings and food in order to be protected from danger and misfortune. After that, all offerings and foods are eaten together by all the villagers who hold the event.
1: Yang selengkap-lengkapnya alat dibikin, sudah jadi alatnya dibikin, baru kita bikin pamang lagi.
2: Pertama, the equipments are created as complete as possible. After the equipments are made, we make pamang again, including eggs and killing chicken, pig and dog. After that, we hit the gong, eat the pulut, and then put the egg on our head and pig blood on our face. Finally, the ritual is done, and then we hit the gong again and dance. Afterwards, we stopped and feast.
1: Minum-minum, makan-makan.
0: Tetabuhan gong for Sungkung Dayak tribe is believed to be a means to bring good fortune and keep back luck away. For that reason, every celebration or activity of a specific nature, such as rice planting, opening farmland, and so forth, must be preceded by striking the gong. The louder the sound of the gong is, and the more distant the drumming sound of a gong sounded, the more Sungkung Dayak community will be spared from evil, misfortune, and danger.
1: Terjadi gong itu, suara gong itu yang narik tuh, petuah orang, sedekah.
2: The gong sounding is giving good guidance, alms and faith, including the spirits like farming and money, anything related to wealth. We hit the gong because we want more fortune. Gong, gong, gong, gong, gong. That's how we hit the gong.
1: Gitu caranya tuh.
0: The tabuhan gong that characterizes Sung Kung Dayak tribe has existed since hundreds of years ago. They believe if the gong is sounded, then safety will cover the entire villages. Even though the whole process is for the safety of the Sung Kung Dayak tribe, there are still some restrictions, as was told by Lamai, a traditional leader of Sung Kung Dayak in Suruh Tembawang village, Antikong district, Sanggau.
3: Kalau gong itu kan memang ciri khas budaya ya di daerah kita untuk memanggil seseorang.
2: Gong is our typical culture used to call somebody. The taboo of gong is 4 days no bath, no going out, stay hidden in the house. People from neighboring village cannot enter our village and vice versa. If we go, we will bring the misfortune and they will punish us. Also, many people will get sick and pest will invest the plants. If I violate the taboo, I will receive the consequences until now it happens. The bamboo shoot and fern must not be eaten and cannot be brought inside the house for 1 month. We need to make a party to end the taboo where the gong is sounded again.
3: Gong itu dibunyikan lagi kembali.
0: Ketabuhan gong for the Sung Kung Dayak not merely as a means to communicate with God through the ancestors, but also as a means of socializing. The sound of gong that echoed throughout the village, inviting friends and relatives from afar to come and celebrate and join the host of the event. Yes, the Sung Kung Dayak community love their heritage so much, and they do not want the tradition of tetabuhan gong eroded by the time. That's why, until now, tetabuhan gong tradition has never been left in any event. Meanwhile, Sung Kung Dayak parents never forget to introduce the ancestral traditions to their children and grandchildren. Listener, that was the other side of the tetabuhan gong for the Sung Kung Dayak community in rural districts of Antikong, Sanggau, West Kalimantan Province, bordering with Sarawak.

VOI listener, today's edition of Music Corner presents a traditional song from West Kalimantan entitled Dayang Sebalu. The song was composed by Alfon Tajau. It is the name of an Iban Dayak girl. The lyrics tell the story of Bujang Lemambang Ayau and Dayang Sebalu who miss each other. Dayang Sebalu is waiting to be proposed, but unfortunately, the marriage cannot happen. Well, listener, let's enjoy the traditional song from West Kalimantan entitled Dayang Sebalu by Marcellus and Yuni. Happy listening!

This is Newsline First, the headlines. Indonesia not yet safe from forest fires despite hotspot decline. Indonesia renews ICAO Council bid after 25 years, and this is the news in detail.

Indonesia remains at risk of forests and land fires despite a declining trend in hotspots across several priority provinces, Forestry Minister Raja Juli Antoni said Monday. According to Antara, from August 29th to 30th, hotspots fell sharply in Central Kalimantan, West Kalimantan, and South Kalimantan. While Rio recorded zero hotspots, the minister warned that fires can continue smoldering underground in peatlands. National data show nearly 286,000 hectares of land have been burned from January through late August 2026. Indonesia is seeking to regain a seat on the International Civil Aviation Organization, or ICAO, council after last serving on the body in 2001, following the council's expansion from 36 to 40 members. Quoted from Antara, Director General of Civil Aviation Lukman F. Laisa said on Monday that Indonesia's candidacy is supported by a strategic role in global aviation, with 257 airports serving 297 domestic and 160 international routes. Indonesia has also contributed to international aviation through training programs for more than 80 ICAO member states and its work on safety, human resources, sustainability, and regional cooperation. Listeners, that was Newsline from Voice of Indonesia, from Indonesia to the world.

0: Marcel Joly.
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0: Maximum 30% is for your loan installments, and then around 40%, usually more than this, is for your necessities. And therefore, when you do your budgeting and when you calculate how much money you are spending within a month, you can sort of find out, oh, I'm spending 20% for my loan installment. Is that a good thing? And then you look at the golden rule, the rule of thumb that I spoke about earlier. If maximum is 30%, if you're spending less than that, if you're spending only 20% on loan installment, that means you're in good financial check. So in that 1-2-3-4 rule, pay attention to how much you save for your future and pay attention to how much you pay for loan installment. If you pay more for loan installment, chances are you're not saving enough. That's just the golden rule. So make sure you watch out with your loan installment because a lot of people have troubles with their loan installment. If it's above 30%, there's a huge possibility you will not be able to save any money. The second one will be your lifestyle spending. Lifestyle spending above 20% is, how do you say, red light. It should be less than 20%. And if you want to spend more than 20% of your income on lifestyle, you need to save a little bit and create a separate account that will allow you to spend more. For example, Gen Z loves to travel and love to go to concert, right? That would definitely be above 20% of your income. That's okay, but you save for it. So you have a saving account separately, and then you save your money in there with your 10% or 20% income. So your 20% lifestyle expense should be only for your daily activities or weekly activities. Say if you want to go to movies, if you want to hang out with your friends, if you want to go for coffee shops, that would be for the 20% per month. But if you want to spend more than that, have a separate saving account. Save for your concert and do go traveling as much as you want while you're still young.
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1: Banyuwangi is one of the most exotic cities in East Java. Being the easternmost city in Java makes the city always collect the very first leafy light of sunrise in Java. Banyuwangi is also lushly green, yet densely populated. As a less popular tourism destination, Banyuwangi in fact has plenty of hidden gems, one of which is Pancur Beach. This beach is part of the regions of Alas Purwo National Park and is located near the Pancur Resort, around 5 kilometers from Rowo Bendo Post or the entrance gate of Alas Purwo National Park, or 3 kilometers from Triangulasi.

Panjur came from a water course or waterfall flowing directly to the sand and the sea. Panjur Beach possesses a long coastline with a medium wave and white ground that is suitable for family camping. Sunset is the most perfect time to visit this place as we can enjoy the captivating view from this place. When you arrive at the location, you will see the staircases that will lead you to the destination. A small freshwater river, which forms a mini waterfall and flows to the ocean, exists not far from the beach. That's why the beach is called Panjur. There are various activities that you can do in this beach, such as renting a fisherman's boat to cross further and taking a sight of the ocean. The sloping contour of the beach with its soft beach sand makes you want to set up a camp there. While enjoying the panoramic view of the blue sea and the clear sky, you can set a bonfire to cook the foods that you brought.

0: The calm and not so high waves can also be a playground area. If you want to cross the ocean further, the boats of local fishermen are available for rent so that you can enjoy and take pictures of the high seas. Not far from the beach, you can also find resorts that provide rooms and decent facilities such as restaurant, cafe, and many more. If you want to visit the beach, we suggest you use a private vehicle such as a car or motorcycle, as there is still no public transportation that can take you to the location. You can just drive your vehicle to Alas Purwo National Park and register yourself at Rawabenda Post before you can reach the Panjur Beach, which is located 2 kilometers from the entrance.
1: Voice of Indonesia.

Listener, today in Music Quarter presents a song from Afghanshah Reza, or known as Afghan. Indonesian popular male singer Afghan has launched another English album after Wallflower released in 2021. The second English album, entitled Sonder, has the song Escape as the hit single. In the song Escape, Afghan has a duet with a singer and rapper from South Korea, Jesse. Escape itself is chosen as the main track because it represents Afghan's life, where he needs to escape for a moment from his routine after years of being in the public spotlight. Afghan chooses Jesse as his duet partner because of Jesse's unique voice and personality, which he feels suitable for the song Escape. The making of Escape music video was done in Bali and featured a number of activities that depicted the theme of getting away from your daily routine. Listener, this is Afghan featuring Jesse with Escape. I know.

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If there's anything that any of you want to tell us, feel free to contact us at our email, voilisteners@gmail.com, our WhatsApp +62 821 2381 2130, or our Instagram account at voi_official.

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0: Every region in Indonesia has its traditional dances. Like in Belu, Timor is Nusa Tenggara province. This district has abundant cultural wealth, especially in arts and customs. Among others, Likurai, which is one of the oldest dances performed by the majority of Belu society. Literally, the word Likurai comes from two syllables, Liku and Rai. Liku means mastering and Rai means earth. So, this dance means to rule the earth. There are, however, different views on the meaning of Likurai. According to a Belu customs and tradition figure, Ignatius Kalimau, Likurai in Tetum language is interpreted as Teberai. Following is his statement.
1: In Tetum, it is Likurai. In Bunak, it is Teberai. Teberai dance was held when Sun warriors went to a tribal war to take home the enemy's head.
0: Additionally, in Belu, the word Likurai consists of two syllables, namely Liku and Rai. Each has its own different meaning. Liku means to see or to serve, and Rai means land or earth, as stated by Pius Fahik as a cultural figure from Belu.
2: Kata Likurai sebenarnya mempunyai dua suku kata.
1: The word Likurai has two syllables, namely Liku and Rai. It has its own different meaning. Liku means to see or to serve, and Rai means land or ground. So Likurai actually means to serve or refer to the earth.
2: Oleh karena itu, kata Likurai sebenarnya dia berarti melayani.
0: Likurai dance was once a war dance performed to greet or meet the heroes returning from the battlefield with the head of the enemy, beheaded as a proof of courage. Then the women or feto will welcome the heroes or MEU with this Likurai dance and accompanied by some men or mane who dance or haksoke carrying a sword. As explained by Pius Fahik.
2: Tarian Likurai ini sebenarnya pada zaman dulu dijadikan sebagai satu tarian.
1: Likurai dance actually in the past was used to welcome the heroes and as a service. Basically, it is a dance that serves the land, for it is believed that the land is the source of light for humans. Therefore, Likurai was performed to serve the land as a tribute. In its development, Likurai dance was also used as a welcome dance for heroes returning from the battlefield. The warriors brought back some silver heads of the enemies from the battlefield as proof of their victory. So upon returning, the heroes were greeted with Likurai dance.
2: Dan setelah para pahlawan itu kembali, para pahlawan tersebut disambut dengan tarian Likurai tersebut.
0: Likurai dance is performed by a group of women while beating tihar or drums inserted in their armpits. The dance begins with the beating of the tihar by one of the dancers, followed by other dancers. When harmonious rhythm has been achieved, when they will start to move their bodies to the left and to the right, sometimes squatting in a specific formation. The male dancers will stomp with bells on their feet, holding up a sword. Then they begin reciting poems interspersed by war or victory shrieks. The beating of the tihar then is increasingly fast and hard, as well as the movements of the dancers. Sometimes the dancers will simultaneously stop moving, causing spontaneous silence. In general, this dance looks beautiful, energetic, and can to evoke chilling experience, especially if imagining the human heads, which said to be moved about between the legs of the dancer's feet. Likurai dance has its own uniqueness as disclosed by Pius, the Belu cultural figure, who said that both the dancer and the musician become one.
2: Tarian Likurai ini merupakan satu tarian khas yang mempunyai keunikan.
1: Likurai dance has a unique characteristic. In most other dances, the dancers are separated from the musicians. So while the musicians are playing the musical instruments, elsewhere, the dancers are on the stage or other preferred place. While Likurai is unique for the fact that a dancer at the same time also becomes a musician.
0: Similarly, it was also expressed by John Atiluan, an observer of culture. According to him, Likurai is unique.
3: Likurai itu alat musik yang unik. Kalau
1: Likurai musical instrument is unique. If in Belu, Likurai is struck by a woman while dancing. Well, this is a really unique.
0: Meanwhile, according to the head of the Department of Culture and Tourism, Dominic Mali, both the dancer and musician can be just one person or solo performer.
4: Kekhasan tarian Likurai itu
1: dengan the unique characteristic of Likurai dance compared to other dances is that a Likurai musician and dancer can perform a solo. In most dances, the music is played by others, dances by others. Likurai music and dance is simultaneously performed by a solo dancer, and it means two are seated activities carried out by one person.

Likurai remains the conqueror of war until now. Likurai, when performed in religious ceremony, shows that the faithful should become a hero who defeats evil. Likurai, when danced to welcome government officials, community leaders, or important visitors, show that the guests deserve respect and inspire the guests to become a hero who is ready to defend and work for the progress of the independent Belu people. While Likurai performed in a Thanksgiving event or a celebration shows that we should be grateful to the Almighty.

tens or even hundreds of women get together in Tihar language. Tihar generates sounds that evoke joy, admiration, and pride while creating a sacred atmosphere. The men who are ready to dance along will look so mighty. It could be said that Likurai is a heroic dance which essentially contains elements of violent warfare, as well as gratitude for the success, prosperity, and is the pride of Belu people.

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VOA listener, today's edition of Music Corner presents a traditional song from Papua entitled Diru Diru Nina. The song lyrics contain the prayers of the Papuan people. The prayer asks that the community to be able to survive all the challenges that they face. In addition, the song Diru Diru Nina also contains prayers so that the people and the surrounding environment are always protected from danger. Well, listener, let's enjoy the traditional song from Papua, Diru Diru Nina by Trio Ambisi. Happy listening!

Here's the news, first the headlines. Government facilitates first Tangkuban Perahu Arabika Expo to Saudi. Free meal for pregnant women toddlers reaches 10.8 million. And here is the newsline in detail. West Bandung District Government in West Java has successfully facilitated the inaugural export of Mount Tangkuban Perahu Arabika Coffee from Lembang Subdistrict to Saudi Arabia. Quote from Antara, Deputy Head of West Bandung District, Asep Ismail, stated on Monday that the commodity was cultivated by Arjuna Pharma Group, and he noted that this achievement marks the first step for West Bandung to expand its market globally. The Population and Family Development Ministry said the free nutritious meal program for pregnant women, breastfeeding mothers, and toddlers has reached 10.8 million recipients. Quoted from Antara, to ensure the food nutrition assistance reaches the right recipients, the ministry said it is optimizing the role of the family assistance teams, which consist of 139,000 members. Listener, that was the news from the Voice of Indonesia, from Indonesia to the world.

Good afternoon, everyone, and you are listening now to the English service from the Voice of Indonesia on vonish.id and application RRI Digital. I'm Steve on the mic, and I just had my lunch, and therefore we are so ready to bring you more updates about Indonesia and the friends of Indonesia. And we got a lot of things. Be prepared on our playlist, so make sure to stay tuned with us on RRI World Service Voice of Indonesia. And I'd like to start with a very nice song by Afghan titled Knock Me Out. So knock yourself out and stay tuned with us on RRI World Service Voice of Indonesia, from Indonesia to the world.

0: Any child around us might be a victim of bullying. They are hidden in plain sight because there are no apparent signs, and they are reluctant to seek help from adults. So, how do adults, especially parents and teachers, build trust so a bullying victim might want to open up? Here is the opinion of a psychologist at the Faculty of Psychology, Universitas Negeri Jakarta, Dr. Zarina Akbar.
1: Yeah, when it happened to our students, when it happened to our child, what we supposed to do? First, stay calm and create a safety for our children or our students. We need or we supposed to provide a safe and calm environment. We need to validate the child's feeling first. The most important thing is how to build the trust in here, to trust that they can share their story, they can share what they're feeling, what happened to them actually. Second, we listen without judgment. We listen without judgment. So children often feel disappointed because like we as an adult, parents or teachers, like somehow like we avoid quickly give us some advice or give punishment, right? So try to listen what they're talking, what they're sharing without judgment. And the third, document everything. Document everything, keep track of the names, date, screenshot. For example, like in cyberbullying cases, they talk or share to us, that we keep document everything. And the most important things, they collaborate with the school, for example. Collaborate with school is very, very important in here, with the teacher, with the school principal, to coordinate about these things and monitor their emotional and also their health condition. I think that's this kind of what can we do when we detect this sign happen to our child or

Banyuwangi is one of the most exotic cities in East Java. Being the easternmost city in Java makes the city always collect the very first leafy light of sunrise in Java. Banyuwangi is also lushly green, yet densely populated. As a less popular tourism destination, Banyuwangi in fact has plenty of hidden gems, one of which is Pancur Beach. This beach is part of the regions of Alas Purwo National Park and is located near the Pancur Resort, around 5 kilometers from Rowo Bendo Post or the entrance gate of Alas Purwo National Park, or 3 kilometers from Triangulasi.

Banjur, came from a water course or waterfall, flowing directly to the sand and the sea. Banjur Beach possesses a long coastline with a medium wave and wide ground that is suitable for family camping. Sunset is the most perfect time to visit this place as we can enjoy the captivating view from this place. When you arrive at the location, you will see the staircases that will lead you to the destination. A small freshwater river, which forms a mini waterfall and flows to the ocean, exists not far from the beach. That's why the beach is called Banjur. There are various activities that you can do in this beach, such as renting a fisherman's boat to cross further and taking a sight of the ocean. The sloping contour of the beach with its soft beach sand makes you want to set up a camp there. While enjoying the panoramic view of the blue sea and the clear sky, you can set a bonfire to cook the foods that you brought.

0: and also highways can also be a playground area. If you want to cross the ocean further, the boats of local fishermen are available for rent so that you can enjoy and take pictures of the high seas. Not far from the beach, you can also find resorts that provide rooms and decent facilities such as restaurant, cafe, and many more. If you want to visit the beach, we suggest you use a private vehicle such as a car or motorcycle, as there is still no public transportation that can take you to the location. You can just drive your vehicle to Alas Purwo National Park and register yourself at Rawabenda Post before you can reach the Panjur Beach, which is located 2 kilometers from the entrance.
1: Listener, today's Music Corner presents a song from Delantis. Delantis is an indie pop band from Jakarta, Indonesia, formed in 2019. Its members consist of Giri on the bass and vocals, Raffi on the guitar and vocals, and Ojan on the guitar. The name Delantis began to be known since releasing a song titled Lampu Merah or Traffic Light. In 2024, they released a full album titled Pancarona. The first single from this album is titled Bunga Maaf or Flower of Sorry, which was also released in the same year. This song is Delantis' first work to involve another musician in its production process, namely Randy Pandugo, who also plays a role as co-writer and producer. The song Bunga Maaf tells the story of someone who hopes for a second chance while that chance has been lost for a long time. Through this song, Delantis wants to describe a story of deep regret and empty hopes due to a relationship that was destroyed by ego in the past. Well, listener, let's enjoy the song by Delantis, Bunga Maaf. Happy listening.

And that was Bunga Maaf by The Lantis, one of the hits of them that gained a lot of popularity on a lot of music platforms, and it also marks the new era of Indonesian music. And we have currently a lot of new generations of musicians in the country, and well, it cannot get more diverse than this. And now, listener, we would like to move on with the world weather forecast from the World Meteorological Organization. Let's begin with Southeast Asia. We would like to start from Jakarta, that is in Indonesia, that is forecasted to be having overcast in here. And so many places in Southeast Asia will be having thunderstorms or even scattered showers, namely in Singapore, in Bangkok, Yangon, Banda Sri Begawan, and also in Vientiane. And for the people in Phnom Penh, Cambodia, it's forecasted to be a little bit windy, so if you cannot stand the wind, like so many people, please wear a coat to avoid unwanted coldness. And now moving on to East Asia, listener. In Beijing, the day or the sky will be clear, but if you happen to be in Seoul and also in Delhi, please bring your umbrella for rain. It's possible to happen in your city. And in Tokyo, it's forecasted to be cloudy. Listener, we move on into the Middle East. In Medina and Cairo, the sky will be very fine, but in Dubai and Riyadh, it's going to be partly cloudy. And similarly, listener, in London, Rome, and Frankfurt, the weather will be cloudy. In Moscow, it's going to be rainy, but in Paris and also Madrid, the day will be a little bit bright for you. So we would like to say, please enjoy the whole day, because a lot of people are, well, they're longing for a sunny day. Although I do know that a lot of places are still having heat wave. We sympathize you so much. So if you happen to love rain instead of a sunny day, well, it's your very right. And moving on into the Americas, we start from the South America. Buenos Aires of Argentina will be misty. San Jose in Costa Rica, it's going to be partly cloudy. And I do believe that there should be other places in South America. I'm going to open it a little bit, I think. Apparently I cannot. So I'd like to move on, listener, to Canada. Ottawa will be having light showers, not only today, but it's forecasted to be happening for the next several days. And the same also in Toronto, there will be light showers. And then in the United States of America, in New York, they're going to have showers for the whole day. But in Los Angeles, California, it's going to be sunny. And listener, that was the weather forecast from the World Meteorology Organization. And more from Indonesia and the world is coming your way. So stay tuned with us on RRI World Service, Voice of Indonesia, from Indonesia to the world.

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0: Indonesian children must manage their time to read a lot of books, articles, or information. Reading must also be a daily habit for people of Indonesia. Chandrika Keo Muratioengo, as a young writer, has her own response on this.
1: Yeah, definitely. I think I have lots of messages for the government, but specifically in literacy, Indonesia is actually the 60th country in Asia that has the lowest literacy rate. And this 60th position is due to a lot of factors. And I think a huge factor is in schools, you're not really taught to read. You're taught to listen and just do what you're told. So I think when we incorporate more reading habits or dedicating a specific time for children to read, giving them more reading materials, teaching them as if it could be an escape, not just a chore, I think that could really set a good precedent for their habits in the future.

0: Alhamdulillah setelah kejadian sekarang bahkan orang
1: Alhamdulillah after disaster people surrounding Galunggung can feel the result of their agriculture from their own natural resources. So it is better for blessing and more beneficial, and also the economic standard of society is also better. That was Saifullah testimony, head of Sukajadi Village, Cisayong District, Tasikmalaya Regency, West Java Province. Sukajadi Village is one of the villages which was directly affected by Mount Galunggung eruption.

0: Eruption of volcano, which is 2,167 meters above the sea level, was very phenomenal in 1982. In the history, Mount Galunggung erupted in 1982. The last eruption has type volcanic vertical, like mushroom clouds of atomic bomb, reaching 20 kilometers to the sky, and was followed by pyroclastic burst of the fine dust, which showered Bandung, Tasikmalaya, Garut, Cianjur, and another city in radius 100 kilometers. The negative impact of the eruption was felt by most people surrounding Mount Galunggung. They suffered due to the eruption for more than 1 year.
1: Tasik Utara lah khususnya, itu sangat berdampak negatif. Bahkan
0: North Tasikmalaya especially has negative impact. Even several damage and destruction occurred for 1 year. For 1 year, there were no activities in some regions of the districts, such as Cisayong, Sukaratu, Padakembang, Lewiwisari, Singaparna. From 5 districts of 6 districts, its agricultural lands were collapsed for 1 year. Atang Supriyatna, farmer from Sukajadi Village, Cisayong District, Tasikmalaya Regency, told about tense atmosphere when the eruption happened.
2: Pertama kelihatan mah malam Senin, jam 11 malam, Minggu malam Senin gitu kan, kelihatan mah ada asap gitu kan.
0: Earlier on Monday evening, if I was not mistaken, at 11 p.m. on Sunday evening, there was seen smoke. At the time, general election would be conducted. I was at command post. I was on guard. I did not know that the mountain would erupt. Firstly, there was drizzle. So, when I was outside, wow, raining.
2: Debu itu.
0: When entering the post, gitu kan. I looked down and it pas was not wet. Pagi, it was itu. Not water, otherwise kota, dust. In the morning at the post, I came to the village, barat, show from the west. Orang, many people over there turun. Went down. When he said, the mountain erupted, the mountain erupted. At the time, it was not yet. To the team, Saifullah completed the bitter story, which was experienced due to the eruption that kept erupting for 1 year.
1: Awal meletus itu, pertama letusan pertama itu tidak ada letusan. Hanya mengeluarkan asap itu hari Senin.
0: When erupting for the first time, Senin, there was no eruption. Selasa, Rabu, only smoke on Monday. On Monday, Tuesday, Wednesday, Thursday.
1: Senin, Selasa, Rabu,
0: Thursday evening, the big eruption happened.
1: Dari Senin, Selasa,
0: so on Monday, Tuesday, Wednesday, Thursday, big eruption happened.
1: Mengeluarkan lahar,
0: but on Monday, Tuesday, gebu, Wednesday, Thursday occurred overflow smoke getaran, and lava.
1: Kalau kita
0: there was no eruption. There were only thunder and vibrant. If we stored water burst, it happened on Monday until Thursday. Around 18:30 after Maghrib, there was great eruption. It was Thursday evening. Disaster of Mount Galunggung eruption caused disadvantage. Around 1 billion rupiah and stopped farmers' activities for 5 years.
1: Tapi setelah 5 tahun, tahun 87 seolah-olah Galunggung bangkit dan berdampak.
0: But after 5 years in 1987, as if Galunggung awake and positive impact on agriculture, also has positive impact on local people's economy at Galunggung region. It could be felt which was provincially collapsed. There was no life, especially for economy. After 5 years, rose up. People under Mount Galunggung slope feel the benefits after the mountain erupted.

0: In 1987, farmers began to reopen their agricultural land. It did not take long time when they realized that their land was more fertile after the eruption. Atang Supriyatna admitted it.
1: Kalau tanah mah dari dulu juga malah makin bagus kalau sekarang tanahnya itu. Kalau dulu kan rata-rata per hektar di kita.
0: Our agriculture lands is more fertile. In the past, 1 hectare land only produced around 4 tons. Sometimes 4.5 tons. Today it is better. Here the land calculates per plot. So 100 rice field plots can produce 8 quintals, minimal 7 quintals. If it is calculated, 1 hectare is 700 plots. 7 times 7 equal 49. There is an increase. In the past, it was only 4 tons. Now it's becoming 49 tons. The structure of the land has been good. Its pH increases. The change of the land structure was explained by Enang Ruspandi, head of Agricultural Counseling Office of Cisayong District, Tasikmalaya Regency. Enang, who works at field in his daily life and give counseling to the farmers, said that Galunggung Das has many elements which are needed by land to increase productivity, either agriculture or vegetable.
2: Sampai dengan sekarang itu terjadinya fenomena alam, kalau kita gali lihat daripada kandungan daripada debu galung itu kan ada kandungan yang disebut debu vulkanologi atau unsur-unsur hara yang sangat dibutuhkan.
0: Until now, natural phenomenon happens. If we dig the content of Galunggung dust, there is vulcanology dust or hara elements which are very needed. Micro element is needed by plant. One of them is manganese, V or iron, magnesium, sulfur that supports may develop the plants growth because those micro elements are very needed by plants, even though in small quantity. In this regard, there is impact on the plants. Before Mount Galunggung erupted, I interviewed the farmers that 1 hectare land only produced 5.9 and increased to be 6.3 by applying technology. Galunggung Das does increase not only the quantity for the agriculture product, but also the quality of the product. Even Galunggung rice is well known until abroad.
2: Sebelum ada Galunggung itu produksinya biasa-biasa aja, tetapi setelah ada Galunggung itu meningkat kualitas beras pun juga membaik. Beras Galunggung yang diproduksi beras dari air Galunggung itu.
0: Before Galunggung erupted, its product was normal.
2: Sehingga mempunyai harga yang cukup memuaskan.
0: The product increase.
2: Berasnya itu
0: rice quality is also better.
2: Percaya itu merek
0: Galunggung rice.
2: Beras
0: which is
2: Cianjur
0: produced from Galunggung water.
2: Di supermarket mana tuh ada sebagian beras dari sini.
0: So
2: dari
0: that price of the rice
2: cuma
0: is quite
2: orang
0: Cianjur, satisfying. If you do not believe the brand mart of Cianjur rice at supermarket, most of the product is from here, Cisayong. It is good quality of the rice. The soaking rice here from 1 quintal reaches 50 until 60 kilograms. Generally, the soaking rice can produce much. If used, fertilizer is suitable and balanced. Quality of the rice of Cisayong Regency received international certification from Institute Marketology Organization or IMO. Organic Food Certification Council is from Swiss and has given certificate to more than 300 farmer groups throughout the world that produce a number of organic plants.
2: Nah, ada yang kami produksi khususnya dari Cisayong, umumnya karena digabung satu kabupaten.
0: Itu we produce organic rice especially from Cisayong, generally from 31 regencies. We have exported tens of tons of organic rice and even hundreds of tons. Its name is Gapokan Simpatik, which has been exported to Germany, the United States of America and Swiss. There are three types of rice which are exported. They are red rice, black rice, white rice. Those types of rice are organic. Why can the rice be exported? Because the rice has been certificated by IMO. IMO is an international certification agency, so the rice can be sold abroad. Without certification label, the rice cannot be exported.

0: Alhamdulillah dengan adanya letusan Galunggung itu fenomena alam.
1: Alhamdulillah, because of the eruption of Mount Galunggung, Cisayong villagers enjoy positive impact. The increase of the product is around 5 until 7%. The blessing is felt by the farmers, as told by Atang Supriyatna.
2: Kan dulu mau akan ada yang kelaparan kan, di kita di sini mah nggak ada. Neng mau makan di bapak silahkan.
1: It is better now. In the past there were people who starved. In the past harvest season was only twice a year. In here harvest is three times a year. Take for example, 100 plots can produce 1 ton. If 3 times a year, it means 3 tons. In the past, it was only 2 tons. Twice, isn't it?
2: Ton, kalau lagi bagus,
1: Alhamdulillah, it was enough for residents to eat twice or 3 times. Blessing, Alhamdulillah, Alhamdulillah.
3: Itulah riwayat Galunggung, tapi alhamdulillah setelah kejadian sekarang.
1: That was history of Galunggung, but alhamdulillah after the event, even residents surrounding Galunggung can feel the agriculture products from their own natural resources sendiri, and bring about more benefit bagus, and the economic standard for residents is better. What was delivered by Safulo, head of Sukajadi Village, reminds us that in life, human beings often face various kinds of unexpected events. Some of them feel sadder, but from those events, the God Almighty appears wisdom, which is worth to be thankful as it is now enjoyed by residents around Mount Galunggung.

0: More from Indonesia is coming up shortly. 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
1: VOI listener, today's Music Corner presents a traditional song from West Kalimantan entitled Alok Galing Lasong Laban. It is a song from Sambas Regency. This song often accompanies a dance called Alok Galing. Alok Galing itself is a term for a traditional rice pounding tool of Sambas people. The lyrics of the song contain expressions of happiness of the Sambas people during harvest time, making amping a Sambas specialty. Amping is made from roasted rice, then pounded using pestle and mortar. Well, listener, let's enjoy the song Alok Galing Lasong Laban by Sumastika S. and Friska Suryana.

Here's the news, first the headlines. Indonesian's Minister Budi Gunadi enters race to become the next WHO chief. Indonesia launches 5 volumes of new national history book series, and here is the newsline in detail. Indonesian Health Minister Budi Gunadi Sadikin said his nomination for Director General of the World Health Organization was a direct mandate from President Prabowo Subianto. Quoted from Mandara, Sadikin told reporters on Monday the president had also entrusted him with amplifying the voices of fellow developing countries to ensure they receive greater attention on global stage. In addition to Sadikin, the candidates are Hans-Henri P. Kluge from Belgium, Hanan Balki of Saudi Arabia, and Hanan Mohammed Al-Kuwari of Qatar. The Culture Ministry has launched 5 volumes of an 11-volume national history book series titled Indonesia's History, the National Dynamics in the Global Current. Quoted from Mantara, he explained the book series was facilitated by the Culture Ministry, while the authors were given full freedom over the substance of their writing without any intervention. He added that the state also has a responsibility to ensure citizens have access to historical research, scholarship, enrichment, and preservation. Listener, that was the news from the Voice of Indonesia, from Indonesia to the world.

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1: Voice of Indonesia, from Indonesia to the world.

Purba Valley, located in Situ Gunung Sukabumi, is an attractive tourist destination and offers amazing natural beauty. Visiting it, you will be invited to explore an exotic forest area by witnessing the magnificent waterfall in a green valley. According to reports, the origin of the naming of Purba, which means ancient in English, comes from the valley area which is surrounded by ancient trees that have existed for thousands of years.

To explore Rembah Purba or Purba Valley, you should be accompanied by a guide who will not only show you the way, but also explain the various types of plants that exist in the area of Situ Gunung Sukabumi as well. You have to take a journey that takes approximately 1 hour from the main gate of Situ Gunung Suspension Bridge. The journey starts by crossing the pride of Situ Gunung, namely the 243-meter-long suspension bridge. Besides that, you will pass 8 bridges with the different levels of excitement. Even though you go through several trekking routes that are not easy, you don't need to worry because before leaving, you will be equipped with safety gears.

After walking along the many bridges, you will pass a path as well as through a cliff that is about 8 meters high. The most extreme is that you will pass a bridge that can only be passed by one person, not to mention the considerable height. This trip will really boost your adrenaline. On the bridge, many visitors usually will take pictures, so the journey for about 1 hour doesn't feel tiring.

Lembah Purba is open every day from 7 a.m. to 4 p.m. on weekdays and to 5 p.m. on weekends. You can use your own vehicles to arrive at the parking area, then you will be escorted using a special bus until you arrive at the Lembah Purba post. What must be considered when exploring the Sukabumi Ancient Valley is to use comfortable and non-slippery footwear. Wear a jacket to keep out the cold air and preferably in the morning so you have enough time to explore.

VOI listener, today's Music Corner presents a song by Tiara Andini. Tiara Anugrah Eka Setio Andini, better known as Tiara Andini, born in Jember, East Java, on September 23, 2001, is an Indonesian singer who started her career at a talent search event on a national private television station. She began 2024 by releasing a new single entitled Ngeluhi. This title is taken from Javanese, which means to exceed. Even though the title is in Javanese language, this song combines Javanese and English lyrics. Ngeluhi was produced by South Korean producer Hyuk Shin, who previously worked with Tiara on the song Flip It Up. Ngeluhi tells the story of someone who is underestimated by others but can rise up and prove that they are wrong. From the arrangement, you can briefly hear how Javanese gamelan musical instrument is present in between the thick R&B arrangements. Apart from the song, Javanese nuances are also present in the Tiara's attire for the artwork for the single by collaborating with Jember Fashion Carnival, Bubah Alfian as director, Lisa Ju, Atara Batik, and Torenda Indonesia. Meanwhile, the outfit for the music video was designed by Anso. Well, listener, let's enjoy Ngeluhi. Happy listening. So

The hottest issue in Indonesia is about the land and forest fire across so many places in the country. And to make it less hotter, the Meteorology, Climatology and Geophysics Agency is ensuring that the weather modification operation for the land and forest fire, specifically for Jambi province, will be ongoing or will be standing by until early September 2026, aka the beginning of this month. And the operation is going to be optimized because the chance for the formation of the rain clouds in Jambi is still available for the next several days. As we know that during the dry season, sometimes the sky is so clear, there's no cloud at all, and well, we cannot do anything about it. And apparently, this deputy for weather modification, I should say the staff of the deputy, Jaka Anugrah Ivan Davinsky, said that the weather later around Jambi will be much clearer in the 3rd until the 6th of September. And therefore, they would like to, well, work faster to make sure to take everything they can while the clouds are still there. And listener, until Monday, August the 31st, 2026, the Jambi Land and Forest Fire Task Force recorded to weather modification operation, and it was done for two times at the same day, in the same morning, and it is expected to, well, kill the fire and to make sure that the people around there and everybody affected by the haze will stay safe.

Here is keyword of the day. Only those who dare to fail are brave enough to start anew. A quote by Sukarno. Sukarno is the first president of Indonesia. He is famous as a charismatic founding father, with eyes for the future and opportunities. Well, listener, that's quote of the day from Voice of Indonesia.

So I'd like to say thank you very much for listening the Voice of Indonesia, especially if you're using the RRI Digital mobile app. And for your information, other than listening to the Voice of Indonesia, you can listen to all channels, all stations of Radio Republik Indonesia. And we have a lot of branches across Indonesia. 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

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Voice of Indonesia, from Indonesia to the world.

Indonesia's diversity in tribes, culture, and tradition, which can be found from Sabang to Merauke until now, is still maintained. It is a God's gift that needs to continue to be preserved. Each tribe has its strong regional traditions instilled in everyday life and is guarded from generation to generation. Today, I'll invite you to the most eastern region in Indonesia, Papua, or to be precise, Digul District, an area directly adjacent to neighboring Papua New Guinea. Digul, not only known for its history of being the place for the exiling Indonesian freedom fighters, but it is also has a diverse culture and customs still well maintained until today. Among others is Amke Yaka, a unique tradition of one of the largest tribes in Digul, the Awuyu.

0: is one of the five largest ethnic tribes in Digo, who inhabit the fastest area in the region. Although modernization has entered and much felt here yet, they still steadfastly uphold their culture and traditions in everyday life. One of them is the tradition of Amkeyaka, which means welcoming a new baby. It is a ceremony carried out by tribes members who belong to the same family to welcome the birth of a baby. This is observed every time a woman in the family is giving birth to a baby. When the labor time comes, the mother will be placed in a small house built by the husband and relatives, which in Aoyu is called Saka, as told by one of Aoyu tribal leaders, Nicolaus Mange.
1: Her husband has made a special place, so there they go and live. She lives and gives birth there. We call it Saka. The one that he made, he left his former house, which is called Afang. So it is different from the Saka, which is made for the mother. After that, they will stay there with Mama Janda, providing food for them. She is the husband's sister, while his brother goes out looking for their meal. They stay there until their labor process is finished. This happens in the Saka.

0: labor and Aoyu mother is temporarily isolated in a small house or saka. However, she has been taken care of and treated carefully. She is fed by her husband's as well as her own relatives. A mother must observe certain abstinence and is forbidden to meet anybody during the period she is in saka until her relatives give her the green light to move to a larger house or afahang to join her family.
1: In particular, in our Aoyu culture or customs, she mustn't take a bath or a shower before the umbilical cord comes off. If she does, automatically the baby will be sick and the mother as well. So her parents must remind her or her husband who are living there until eventually they are told, yes, you can leave the saka and go to your own home or afahang.

0: presence of a baby would bring happiness into the family. The same thing goes for the Awuyu tribe. A baby, or amke, is a welcome with fanfare. All family members will gather in the house and have a big party around the fireplace, eating and drinking together to show their gratitude to the Lord.
1: It's so until at home. In particular, Sudha parents spend kinds of full cycle, grilled chicken ready. New day says today's the says sebentang later come. I may briefly return. Return it dorang Sudha ready to eat sama-sama. It to suppose they had a shower, eat together at the time, and that's when they customary to greet their little boy.

Every family who attends the festivities rejoices and takes part in the excitement. They carry the baby in turns, circling the fireplace, saying praises for the baby to sleep. It is in the hope that the child will become a good and useful person. The party with all the excitement over the birth of a new baby in the family might be finished, but the value of kinship and family among the Ayus are getting stronger. The growing process of the child now has become a shared responsibility of the whole tribe. For the Ayus, once the child has been accepted through the Amkeyaka, he or she has become part of the family.

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1: VOA listeners, today's edition of Music Corner of Traditional Song, we present a song from West Sumatra entitled Ayam dan Lapeh. The song Ayam dan Lapeh was composed by Nur Seha, while the melody was written by Abdul Hamid. In 1950s, the song was popular both in Indonesia and abroad, such as Malaysia, Vietnam, and even Japan. Although it has a cheerful arrangement, the song tells the sadness of someone who has lost a chicken. The chicken in the song, Ayam dan Lapeh, symbolizes wealth or things that are very valuable for a person. The lyrics also mention some places in West Sumatra that have beauty, such as Pagaruyung, Pandai Sike, and Batu Sangkar. Well, listener, let's enjoy the traditional song from West Sumatra, Ayam dan Lapeh by Deradi. Enjoy!

Listener, here's the news. First, the headlines. Three endangered false carrier hatchlings rescued in West Kalimantan. Indonesia-Japan defense ties expand with forest fire response. And here is the newsline in detail. Indonesian Ministry of Marine Affairs and Fisheries has rescued three newly hatched false gerials, or Tomistoma sclegelii, an endangered freshwater crocodile species, from a fishing settlement in Teredu Hamlet, West Kalimantan. As quoted from Antara, the head of the Pontianak Marine Management Center, Sharif Iwan Taruna Al-Kadri, in an official statement on Monday said, the discovery confirms the Membawa Hulu River ecosystem continues to support the presence and reproduction of the rare species. He noted that the false gerials in West Kalimantan had previously been documented primarily in Kapuas Hulu and Ketapang districts. Indonesian Defense Minister Syafri Samsudin said Japan's assistance in tackling Indonesia's forest and land fires represents a concrete implementation of bilateral defense cooperation. Quoted from Antara, speaking during a working meeting with Commission 1 of the House in Jakarta on Monday, Syafri explained that assistance directly implements the Indonesia-Japan Defense Cooperation Agreement, or DCA, particularly within the framework of humanitarian assistance and disaster relief. Listener, that was the news from the Voice of Indonesia, from Indonesia to the world.

0: Financial literacy is an urgent need that people often fail to grasp as early as possible. People need to know not only about making money, but also managing it. Here are the tips for managing money for youngsters from a financial trainer, Liguina Hananto.
1: It's doable, but not for everybody. I mean, in this economy, who can save 30%? Let's be realistic. I have this rule of thumb that is still not applicable to anybody, but it can be a guidance. So the guidance will be the 1-2-3-4 rules. The 1-2-3-4 rules is basically minimum 10% for savings. So if you can do more, it's fantastic. Maximum 20% is for your lifestyle. So if you can do below that, that's fantastic. A maximum 30% is for your loan installments. And then around 40%, usually more than this, is for your necessities. And therefore, when you do your budgeting and when you calculate how much money you are spending within a month, you can sort of find out, oh, I'm spending 20% for my loan installment. Is that a good thing? And then you look at the golden rule, the rule of thumb that I spoke about earlier. If maximum is 30%, if you're spending less than that, if you're spending only 20% on loan installment, that means you're in good financial check. So in that 1-2-3-4 rule, pay attention to how much you save for your future and pay attention to how much you pay for loan installment. If you pay more for loan installment, chances are you're not saving enough. That's just the golden rule. So make sure you watch out with your loan installment, because a lot of people have troubles with their loan installment. If it's above 30%, there's a huge possibility you will not be able to save any money. The second one will be your lifestyle spending. Lifestyle spending above 20% is red light. It should be less than 20%. And if you want to spend more than 20% of your income on lifestyle, you need to save a little bit and create a separate account that will allow you to spend more. For example, Gen Z loves to travel and love to go to concert, right? That would definitely be above 20% of your income. That's okay, but you save for it. So you have a saving account separately, and then you save your money in there with your 10% or 20% income. So your 20% lifestyle expense should be only for your daily activities or weekly activities. Say if you want to go to movies, if you want to hang out with your friends, if you want to go for coffee shops, that would be for the 20% per month. But if you want to spend more than that, have a separate saving account. 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

In Bogor, there are many interesting tourism destinations. If you are a lover of water tourism, the Terrace Tepus Valley Waterfall can be your next tourism destination. Tepus Valley is located within the Mount Halimun Salak National Park area. You will feel the cool air and shady forest trees around the Tepus Valley Waterfall. The location of this valley is in Pasirengit, Gunung Sari, Bogor Regency, West Jawa. The distance from the Tepus Valley from Bogor City is about 30 kilometers and takes about 1 hour 30 minutes. For a vacation to Tepus Valley, you will be charged 10,000 rupiah. Parking rates for motorbikes are 5,000 rupiah and 10,000 rupiah for cars. The Tepus Valley waterfall is not too high, only a few meters.

meters. The waterfall has a terrace counter. These levels are formed naturally. The Puss Valley also has typical mountain water, which is clean, clear, and turquoise in color. The water is accommodated in a pool made of natural rock. You can enjoy the freshness of the Puss Valley water by soaking in the water pool. If you don't want to play in the water, you can take selfies at this waterfall. This destination has provided several spots that can be used as photo backgrounds for visitors. You can also relax and enjoy the atmosphere around the beautiful Puss Valley with cool air. In the Puss Valley, you can also camp. There is a camping ground provided for tourists. The Puss Valley has quiet complete tourism facilities, namely prayer rooms, toilets, gazebos, and food stalls.

0: In remote areas, our search. In urban areas, I was thrown away for no reason. Have you ever thought that I'm what a tree needs to live? I am what animals need to reproduce. I am what humans need to survive. Yes, I am water. Save me so that the earth and its content can continue to be sustainable.
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2: Listener, we're gonna play a song by Sheila on 7. Sheila on 7, a music group from Yogyakarta, currently consists of Duta as vocalist, Oros as guitar, and Adam as a bassist. They debut with a self-titled album, Sheila on 7. The album seems to revive the era of youth music groups for high school students in Indonesia at the time. The album Sheila on 7 was released in 1999 with the song Dan or An as the main single. Even though the song Dan has a simple composition, the songs managed to set a new record by becoming the number one song on the MTV Ampuh chart for 40 weeks. In addition, the song also managed to become Song of the Year for 2 years in a row. Until now, there has been no Indonesian songs that has managed to match the record for the song created by Eros. The song Dance or An is about someone who lets go of their lover for one goal so that their lover can be happy and shine again. Listener, this is Sheila on 7 with the song Dan or An. Happy listening.

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Voice of Indonesia, from Indonesia to the world.

Here is the word of the day. Intelligence without love is dangerous, and love without intelligence is not enough. A quote by B.J. Habibie. Baharuddin Yusuf Habibie, or B.J. Habibie, was born in Parepare, South Sulawesi on June 25, 1936. B.J. Habibie is a politician, engineer, and scientist dubbed as the father of aircraft for successfully building the first aircraft in Indonesia in 1995. Habibie's ingenuity gave a great influence in the development of aviation technology domestically and abroad. Listener, that's quote of the day from Voice of Indonesia.

People in the world usually visit Wonosobo to enjoy beautiful scenery from the peak of Dieng Slope. The place, which becomes one of the main destinations of Wonosobo, has been well known by domestic and foreign tourists. Various kinds of arts and cultures become evidence that Indonesia is rich of not only beautiful nature or friendly people, but also diverse culture, which becomes background of Indonesian people's life. Culture also becomes way to see civilization in the world. Music is also part of culture.

0: Wonosobo becomes the center of the oldest Islamic civilization in Jaffa Island. Although many things have to appear, Wonosobo become a symbol of the city. There is one thing which is not realized by tourists when they come to the small town, namely a unique traditional instrument, so-called bundengan. The instrument has been played as an entertainment of duck breeders since the glory of Majapahit Kingdom. Bundengan is the origin of traditional musical instrument from Wonosobo. The instrument is rare because there are not many makers and players of the instrument.
1: Jadi bundengan adalah sebuah seni musik tradisional Jawa.
0: Bundengan is Javanese traditional instrument. In addition, it is also called koangan and called betet in East Wonosobo. The Javanese traditional instrument has developed, especially in Kedu region, in Wonosobo and surrounding areas. The instrument is made from bamboos, which are coated with selumpring or bamboo stem and tied with fibers. The instrument is popular among the communities because in the past, it became media of entertainment. According to its function, koangan is also used as tools for shelters, for farmers and herdsmen.

0: The shape of Bundengan, which looks like shell, possess some question. One of them is why people call the instrument Bundengan.
1: Disebut Bundengan awalnya karena setelah dari
0: it is called Bundengan because from Kewangan name, it contains of instrument and its sounds is buzzing. So it's called Bundengan. If Javanese people mention that buzzing is called Bundeng, the instrument has high-pitched voice and quite complete, so it can be mentioned to represent a set of gamelan, and there is gendang sounding like kempul and gong.

0: the simplicity of the form of the instrument does not reflect the melodious rhythm. The genius farmers and breeders are able to present unique music, namely bundengan. After exploring the instrument entertained not only the farmers but also the breeders when they were taking a rest at the time.
1: Di masyarakat zaman dulu biasa dimainkan untuk mengiringi berbagai pertunjukan, salah satunya pementasan tari lengeran.
0: In the past, it was usually used to accompany performance. One of them was Bali Lengeran, kids' song, and even for Wayang Kedu performance, because from one of books which was read by me with its name Krito Sanjoyo book, there is one sentence which mentioned Tudung, referring to Japanese musical instrument as Wayang Kedu accompaniment.

Kundangan itself has shape like hood, which is made from bamboo. The uniqueness of the instrument, it is string tucked in between the woven bamboo to produce melodious sound and high pitch. A man with the name Munir, who is very proficient to play it, explained how to make bundangan. It is made from dried bamboo, then it cut thin or split and refined. When it has been thin and refined, it is installed on koangan. To install racket strings pairs on the sidelines of koangan is given the distance among several boxes and should be tight. Then it is given gondeni or bamboo twig. The twig is split and fitted to strings and inserted a stick. Then it can be tested in the stem.

0: It is not easy to make the instrument. Understanding the maker of gamelan music is also a benchmark of the beauty of the sound coming out of the bundangan. Bundangan is in category of string instrument which uses guitar and rubber string. Furthermore, a lecturer of ethnomusicology, Surakarta, Dr. Zulkarnain Mistortoifi, explain about bundangan.
1: Alat bundangan ini sebetulnya terdiri dari beberapa elemen.
0: Bundangan instrument consists of some elements. One bowl or koangan, which is plated by bamboo frame to form it like bowl. Then there are strings which produce sound. There are four strings which function as gong, kempul, and bende, and produce kempul and also getok sound. Because it is different, then the principle of its strain is also varied, and there is also a facility to ascend down the strain. Another side is a piece of bamboo which is plugged in its different size and thickness. If it is plucked, to produce different sound.

being simple is the main key which is played by Bundengan physically, but the simplicity can give the pleasure of a sad heart. That was a glimpse of traditional instrument from Wonosobo, namely Bundengan. I'm Nuka Kusumawati, thank you for listening and sampai jumpa.

0: Talking about traditional beverage from all over Indonesia is never ending. One of them is the traditional Riau beverage, which has a unique name, namely Es Laksamana Mengamuk, which roughly translated means the outraged admiral. Even though the name is a little scary and strange, this Riau specialty is very, very fresh. It is actually an ice drink made from coconut milk combined with sugar and quenny mango. Es Laksamana Mengamuk is often seen during weddings and in the fasting month. When the weather is scorching hot, drinking it will make you feel refreshed. It is said that this typical Riau beverage is not only very refreshing, but also good for digestions. The high fiber content of quenny fruit can prevent constipation and other digestive disorders. Vitamin A contained in it is also good for your eyes and endurance. Quenny fruit is also able to meet daily iron needs.
1: Safety isn't just a guideline, it's a promise we uphold to one another. As you traverse our vibrant communities and delve into unique adventures, rest assured that norms and authorities work hard to foster a safe haven for every traveller. So let's journey with peace of mind, respecting the guidelines that keep us all safe.
2: Indonesia is coming up shortly. Stay tuned with us, Voice of Indonesia.
3: VOI listener, today's edition of Traditional Song from Indonesia of Music Corner presents a song from North Sumatra entitled Butet. Butet is one of North Sumatra's most famous songs. The word butet in this song means daughter. The song lyrics tell the story of a father who misses his daughter. The father has to participate in guerrilla warfare during the Indonesian Independence War. The father hoped his daughter would keep waiting for him. The father hoped his daughter would one day become a member of the Red Cross of the country. Well, listener, let's enjoy a traditional song from North Sumatra entitled Butet by Vicky Sianipar and Herman Delago.

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1: From Jakarta, here is Voice of Indonesia with Indonesia Today. 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

Here's the news first, the headlines. Indonesia-Suriname foster cultural ties through Javanese heritage. Indonesia offers 32 projects to Japanese investors, and here is the newsline in detail. Indonesia and Suriname are seeking to strengthen cultural ties through the Javanese heritage that continues to be preserved by communities of Javanese descent in Suriname. The effort was discussed during a meeting between Indonesian Minister of Culture Fadlizon and Suriname's State Advisor to the President Paul Somoharjo in Jakarta on Monday. Minister Fadli said the two countries have maintained long-standing relations strengthened by shared cultural ties, particularly the Javanese culture. The Indonesian government has offered 32 strategic infrastructure projects worth around $13.16 billion to Japanese investors at the Indonesia-Japan Transportation and Infrastructure Business Forum in Tokyo on August the 27th until the 28th. Indonesia's Deputy Chief of Mission to Japan, Maria Renata Hutagalung, said the long-standing partnership between the two countries has delivered tangible benefits through projects such as the Jakarta MRT and Patimban Port. Listener, that was the news from the Voice of Indonesia, from Indonesia to the world.

And it was always Voice of Indonesia from Indonesia to the world. Now you are listening to the Voice of Indonesia on vionews.id application RRI Digital. But right now we are also available on the RRI's TV channel called RRI Net, which you can access on rri.co.id or perhaps any other platforms that you can use. On the mic is me, Steve, and today we'll still be updating a lot of things related to Indonesia, but also the friends of Indonesia. And in a moment, we'll be having the VOI talk with one of persons in Nepal. And we would like to find what is currently, this current situation in Nepal, and also perhaps how we Indonesians could also help easing their current situation. So make sure to stay with us on RRI World Service, Voice of Indonesia, from Indonesia to the world.

0: This journey is not just about taste, but also the stories behind it. From every dish and each bite I take, there's always a new surprise waiting. It takes me to places that are fun and totally refreshing. Here, food makes me feel closer to nature, to people, and even to myself. Isn't it unique? A simple food can become something special when cooked with love. It's more than just a dish. It's a celebration of our cultural heritage. Let's keep exploring flavors and go beyond ordinary.
1: Safety isn't just a guideline, it's a promise we uphold to one another. As you traverse our vibrant communities and delve into unique adventures, rest assured that norms and authorities work hard to foster a safe haven for every traveller. So let's journey with peace of mind, respecting the guidelines that keep us all safe.

0: Radio Service Voice of Indonesia from Indonesia to the world, as we know that the whole world is currently half their eyes upon Nepal. And I would like to read from the United Nations that says that the deaths from the flooding in Nepal had surpassed 900, and in the meantime the needs are also climbing. And of course we would like to know as well the situation in there, and we'll be talking with the Nepalese music producer and also singer. We have Manoj Katka on Zoom with us right now. So I'd like to say good afternoon from Indonesia, Manoj Katka.
1: Hello and good afternoon from Nepal to everyone.
0: Okay, Manoj, can you tell us what is the current situation in there, and how's the communication with your family or relatives in Nepal right now?
1: As we are living in the capital city, Kathmandu, the flash flood didn't arrive in capital city, so my family and we are in good term right now. And the situation is very devastating and it's very sad. In Kathmandu, all the international airports, it's open, all the business and trading, it's as usual. But in the location, it's very devastating. The flash flood, it's causing many families, many people, their life have ruined because of it. So yeah, our family are good in here.
0: Okay, so the people in Kathmandu are okay and everything is doing business as usual. But let's talk about the disaster affected areas. From what you watch from the media and Nepal, how can you see the current situation right now? Is there any slightest improvement, like in the rescue process or perhaps the distribution of aid? What can you tell us about it?
1: Yeah. Our neighboring country, China and Nepal, and from other countries to US, UK, many countries has helped us with their forces, like army and polices. They have helped us with some funds too. And we have this campaign that run from the Prime Minister Relief Fund. And many people have also funded in that account, that joint account. And me, myself, and my family have also donated some funds. And that have helped a lot in that area. Our minister are also helping they have arrived in that location and they have helped many people in there, giving the shelters. They have built around 40 shelters, 40 tents for the people who have affected from the flood, and it helped them a lot. But the first priority has been the rescue of the people. They have been searching and finding the people who have affected from the flood. Yeah, that's the situation right now.
0: Okay, it is really encouraging a lot of people, perhaps knowing that not only the people from abroad coming in, but also the people in Nepal are contributing or giving their donation to help their friends and families in the disaster-stricken areas. And
1: yeah.
0: Yeah, we would like to know how is there any kind of number perhaps that you have watched, like how many people have been joining in this donation and how much money has been made?
1: I think around few billions rupees has been funded right now, that has been collected. And some shelters have been available, but from that money, our priority has not been giving at most at front, but it's been a rescue mission. And seeing that scale, that concrete, many people have

0: been buried over there and in the tunnels. Our first priority has been rescuing the peoples, and yeah, the funded will come later on to help everyone after that.
1: Okay, and also we have been talking about the rescue mission itself. We know how severe it is. And what is the main challenges to the rescue mission that has been announced so far?
0: As we know, the flood has taken all the towns, all the roads, all the bridges. So we don't have any transportation available to go directly to the families. But there is only one transportation, and that's helicopter through the helicopter. So it's been very hard to find all these peoples. As we go in the field, there's only the mud. And when you step in the mud, you can be buried inside that. And many armies has attempt to go there, but it's really, really hard. As we have speaking, the scale is very big. The many few meters have risen from the river level. And as you can go there, you can be buried underground through the mud. So it's been very hard to rescue the people, as they have tried hard as they can to rescue the people that they can find.
1: And in Indonesia, when there is a disaster like earthquake, landslide, they will be announcing the emergency period. And I would like to know, in Nepal, in this, in the location, how long will the emergency period or the rescue mission will last? Will it be running for the next 1 month, or how longer?
0: It will be running for a month, maybe. But for this case, nobody knew what was coming. So yeah, there was no alerting messages or something like that. In my message also, our government has still giving us messages that be careful, don't be side the river, and be in the safe location, be in the upper altitude. They have prioritizing our safety too. And I think it will last for a month maybe, as long as the whole situation will calm down. They will help us with some information, and yeah.
1: Okay, and can you tell us about the locations that has been hit by the flash flood? Currently, they have been buried, but what are they famous for before the flash flood?
0: Okay, before the flash floods, that place was hugely known for the natural beauty and the trekking area. As just a few days ago, there was this festival called Jane Purnima Raksha Bandhan, and many people was supposed to trek the place called Gosai Kunda. And there's this religious belief that if you go to Gosai Kunda and do the religious stuff, it makes family and friends safe, something like that. And yeah, as people was trekking there too for the that religious event, and they got caught up with the flash floods, and many tourists also, they went to the Mount Sarovar Kailash mountain too for the coming event. As this is monsoon period, yeah. And yeah, they all caught up in that flash flood.
1: Okay, so other than those areas, is there any other areas that the government says that you should not be going there right now, that to prevent similar cases of landslide or even flash flood up there?
0: Right now it's a monsoon season, so the river rising more than what we have imagined, and the government are telling us to don't go beside the rivers. It's dangerous. Many poles, many towers have been collapsed. Many physical damages have been there because of the rivers. So yeah, the Trishuli River mainly, it's been rising as the monsoon is here. So yeah, we have been prioritizing our safety and being away from the rivers, banks, and all the lakes.
1: Okay, we know that the situation is very severe. So many people, I believe the whole world has been watching that footage, that heartbreaking footage. And as a Nepalese person, perhaps Manoj, could you share with us what would you like to say to the people in Indonesia and in any part of the world regarding this disaster?
0: Yeah, this disaster is very devastating. As we saw the video, it's more upscaling than what we have saw. As you can see in the video, the people themselves were not aware what was coming to themselves as they were recording. And as the flood came, it was so big that they couldn't go here or there. So we have to be very careful of what it's circulating around the natures. And I also want to tell the world that please be careful around the natural disaster. Don't take it easy. We people have been surviving there, and we have given help to each other mentally and emotionally and physically. I just want us to be strong as the time is going. As the funds have been helping a lot, and as the many billions rupees has been damaged physical and economically, and we want more funds. And I just want to tell the whole world that I hope you guys all are seeing this, and we can get a little help as you all guys all can give.
1: Okay, so not only thoughts and prayers, but also real help for the Nepal because you guys need the funding for that. Okay, thank you very much, Manoj Katka, for joining us in the VOA Talk. Once again, our sympathy for the people in Nepal. We believe that it's not only about the casualties, but also there are also economic effect, as you have mentioned. We wish that Nepal sooner or later will rise again stronger. Thank you very much, Manoj.
0: Thank you so much for having me.
1: Our
0: Thank you.
1: pleasure. And listener, that is the Manoj Katka, music producer and singer from Nepal, and he is currently located in Kathmandu. He shared with us what he has been experiencing as a Nepalese, and he watched a lot of news from the local news outlet and also the announcement by the government that we can, if I can make a little bit of conclusion, that currently, they are in need of a lot of support from international community. We know the severity is beyond what can we see on the video. Manoj said that the scaling is much, much worse than what we can see on those videos. So not only thoughts and prayers, we wish that there will be more international community support for Nepalese. And also, as a friend of a lot of international community, we wish that once again, Nepal will restore quickly. And listener, you can listen again to this on our YouTube channel, VOI Official.

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1: Once upon a time, the angels took bath here. In the legend of Tutumenden, 9 angels descended from the heaven to a pond. They took a bath in a pond belonging to Mamanua, a young farmer. Mamanua fell in love. One of the angels, Lumaludu, became his wife. From the fated two worlds, a child was born. But one day, Mamanua make a mistake that forced Lumaludu to return to heaven. The angel said, should their child want to meet her, Mamanua must bring the child across the forest, river, and mountain, with the sun guiding their path. Lumaludu will be waiting at the end of the journey. Then Mamanua and his child took the journey until the small family was reunited in the castle of the angels. The legend of Tutumenden ended happily ever after. And it was the story of the most beautiful place that the angels picked, Likupang.

1 hour away from Manado, this coastal city left a strong impression on first-timers. The people are slow living here. Nobody is in a rush. Everybody follows their own beat. And of course, the majestic landscape.

find the warm and embracing sunrise at Larata Hill, where the light reveals the beauty of North Minahasa.

Hidden behind the hills and lines of trees are the beautiful beaches of Likupang. The fresh air, the clear sky, the white sand, and the pristine water. No one can deny its temptation.

Wulisan Beach is a must-see spot in Likupang. It welcomes both the calm with the trees and the adventurers with boats, taking them to some hidden gems around Wulisan.

Then the darkening and yet golden sky is not the death of its beauty. The sunset in Likupang will show you its final glory once more before the night falls. That's the beauty of Likupang. Away from noises, anxiety, and deadlines. But believe me, it's always close to your heart. Come to Likupang. Come to your true home.

Here's the news, first the headlines. Indonesia starts coal to methanol project in East Kalimantan. Archaeologists study 67,000-year-old figurative art in Sulawesi. And here's the newsline in detail. Indonesia has begun construction of a coal-to-methanol project in East Kalimantan that is expected to produce 1.3 million metric tons of methanol annually, strengthening domestic industry and reducing import dependence. This was stated by the Energy Ministry on Monday. And as quoted from Mandara, the Energy and Mineral Resources Ministry Deputy Minister Yoliot said, the national strategic project would convert low-calorie coal into methanol for domestic industries, increasing the value of coal resources while supporting energy security and independence. Archaeologists are studying figurative paintings, estimated to be around 67,000 years old, on limestone cave walls across Sulawesi's karst region. Researchers said in Makassar, South Sulawesi on Monday. The paintings are found at cave sites, including Liang Maros and Liang Panggap in South Sulawesi, as well as Liang Matanduno on Muna Island in South Sulawesi. Hasanuddin University archaeology researcher Professor Akin Duli said the findings challenge the long-held view that the earliest cave paintings originated in Europe. Listener, that was the news from the Voice of Indonesia. From Indonesia to the world.

0: Lung is vulnerable to a lot of diseases. However, many diseases are very preventable. Here is the explanation of PhD researcher at University of Groningen, the Netherlands, Dr. Oke Dimas Asmara.
1: First, I want to mention about lung infection, because infection is very, very common, especially the last couple of weeks. I think I saw news, there's a lot of people in Jakarta and Southeast Asia as well, contacted by flu, influenza, so it's a viral infection. But also we have pneumonia, which is a bacterial infection to your lungs. And the important thing, and we already fight for it for decades, for centuries, is tuberculosis infections. Because right now Indonesia is, I think, is number two in the world regarding the highest number of tuberculosis patients. So we have a lot of people with tuberculosis. So you need to keep your lungs from these diseases. Infections is the first one. And then we can go to cancer, of course, lung cancer. I mentioned lung cancer is the deadliest cancer, but it is also somewhat is the most preventable cancer among the others, because we know the main risk factor, which is smoking. So we should avoid smoking to avoid lung cancer eventually. So it's good to know this disease as well. Other than that, it is somewhat very not too often mentioned in Indonesia. It's called COPD, but it's very, very popular in the world. Even it's like number three in terms of mortality rates. So COPD is abbreviation for chronic obstructive pulmonary disease. In Indonesia, it's called PPOK, penyakit paru obstruktif kronik. So it is the destruction of your lungs because of smoking or inhaling substances hazards for over 10-20 years. So it will get really bad, and it can cost your life, to be honest. And yes, this disease is needed for you. But I think there's a couple of things that you also need to know, especially about the things that we can do to avoid that, especially the first one about infection, because we now have vaccination. So vaccination not only for kids, but also for adults, especially flu vaccination. Flu vaccination is very much beneficial. It can avoid us from getting flu over the time, and it can reduce the severity of the disease itself. So you can get once in a year. And for a vulnerable population like the elderly, you can also get pneumonia vaccination. It can keep you safe from a pneumonia infection. So yes, there's a lot of things that we can do. But first, if you have symptoms that persistent more than 2 or 3 weeks, or you, for example, you're coughing of blood or colored mucus, and you have a shortness of breath, or there's a sound on your breathing, please go see your doctor, because it needs to be checked further in details. Yeah.
0: For more detail about lung health, you can check our VOI talk on our YouTube channel, VOI Official.
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Prioritize your safety. 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Bali's natural beauty is a treasure. Don't litter on beaches, in forests, or the ocean. Dispose of your trash properly and consider participating in beach cleanup efforts. As you embark on your Bali adventure, remember that responsible tourism ensures that this island paradise remains enchanting for generations to come. Bali welcomes you with open arms. It's up to you to protect its beauty and culture. Bali awaits, ready to weave its magic into your travel story. Safe travels, and may your journey be filled with wonder and discovery.

Indonesia has various types of traditional drinks to warm up the body. For example, on the island of Java, there are bandrek and wedang ronde drinks. This drink made from ginger is also known in Maluku, but the people there know it as air guraka or air goraka. Air guraka is made from red ginger, coconut sugar, and walnuts. Initially, the red ginger is cleaned and then cut into pieces. The ginger is then boiled with coconut sugar, pandan leaves, and a little cinnamon. Once cooked, the ginger water is poured into a glass, then sprinkled with chopped walnuts.

When you drink it, the hot and warm taste of the ginger is felt in your throat. This warm taste mixes with the sweet taste of coconut sugar. To make it more delicious, air guraka is also added with milk. The addition of milk makes the ginger texture smooth and soft. Air guraka is the favorite drink for the people of Maluku, especially North Halmahera, when relaxing in the afternoon. While drinking guraka, it is accompanied with fried bananas. The typical fried bananas of North Halmahera use a type of duck-mouth banana. The shape is long, curved, and slender, not as wide as a banana in general, because the banana is called the duck's mouth banana or mulu bebek.

The Guraka water has its own benefits. Apart from being able to warm the body, this traditional drink is also believed to melt fat, relieve sore throats, and to have the effect of strengthening immunity. This traditional drink is easy to find in various regions in Maluku. Most of the sellers sell this drink at night, because the benefits are felt when enjoyed at night. The price is relatively cheap. The Guraka water is sold from 6,000 rupiah to 10,000 rupiah per glass, while the duck's mouth banana is sold for 10,000 rupiah per plate.

Hi, VOA listener. In today's edition of Music Corner, I will present a song from Sugi Bornean. Sugi Bornean is an Indonesian indie pop music group that was formed in April 2019. This group consists of Fanny Sugiharto on the vocal, Aditya Ilyas on the guitar, and Bagas Prasetyo on the guitar. They have released a mini album titled Atma in 2020. One of their singles titled Asma Librasi was in second place on Spotify Weekly Top Songs Indonesia on October 7, 2022. The name Sugi is taken from the Javanese word Sugi, which means rich. Meanwhile, Bornean means Kalimantan, which is the hometown of the vocalist Fanny Sugiharto. The song entitled Asma Librasi often appears on music platforms and becomes the sound video in TikTok or Instagram Reels. This song is their second single, which was released on July 21, 2019. Having a beautiful and poetic lyrics, this song tells about the sweet love of a couple who are having a more serious relationship because they can complete each other. Well, listener, here is Sugi Bornean with the song Asma Librasi. Happy listening!

Sugi Bornean with Asma Librasi, wordplay between love and calibration, because to have the same vibe, the same frequency with the ones you love, perhaps, well, it will need a little bit of calibration. And listener, right now I have something which is very unrelated to what I've just said before, and I've got several hottest updates related to from Indonesia. And the first one is from the plenary session of the House of Representatives today, in which the House approved Destri Damayanti to be the new Bank Indonesia governor for the period 2026 until 2031. And before that, she had underwent a lot of fit and proper tests. And after that, all the members of the House approved that, the appointment of Destri Damayanti of the new Bank Indonesia governor. And a little bit background about Destri. She graduated from the Faculty of Economy and Business from the University of Indonesia. And she came as the sole candidate that was proposed by the President Prabowo Subianto to replace the previous one, Peri Warjio. And of course, Destri was not alone, but the House also approved Aida S. Budiman as the new deputy, we should say, the senior deputy governor of Bank Indonesia. And the same one is Solehin M. Jumro as the new deputy governor of the Bank of Indonesia. Moving on, listener, from the new board of governors of the Bank of Indonesia, it appears that it is affirmed again that the government is aiming for a better economy. And the finance minister, Purbayudi Sadewensho, the government is committed to improve increase the economic growth of the country in 2027. Although, according to him, the global economy pressure is still high. And this was stated by the minister during the working meeting with the Commission 11 of the House of Representatives related to the state budget 2027. And the minister said that the fiscal policy will be directed as the catalyst for economic growth and also to improve people's prosperity and welfare. And the government will ensure the fiscal condition will be maintained to be able to support the economy acceleration. In the meantime, the monetary policy that is under the hands of Bank Indonesia will be directed to maintain economic stability. And that policy is expected to support the high growth by maintaining the independence of the central bank. And not only that, the Indonesian Trust Fund Danantara will play a role in encouraging productive investment in various strategic sectors in the country. Moving on to the next one, listener, from Economy from Bank Indonesia and also Economy, we would like to move into the hottest news. The hottest update from Indonesia, namely about the Lanon forest fires. And it seems that the hotspots in 6 priority provinces is showing a decline until the end of August 2026. But then the forestry minister, Raja Juli Antoni, wanted everyone not to, well, he doesn't want people to be lowering their guard towards the land forest fire. And yet, why the hotspots are decreasing? It's actually a fruit of various operations in the land operation, weather modification operation, and even extinguishing operation from the air. And yet, according to him, Indonesia is yet or far from free from the threat of the land and forest fire. And it appears that the government is still anticipating the impact of the El Nino that will reach its peak in September
2026. Nevertheless, listener, it appears that the Meteorology, Climatology and Geophysics Agency is warning several parts of Indonesia, despite we know that there will be the dry season and also the El Nino, but a lot of places in the country is potentially having rain in the early September 2026, and extreme weather like heavy downpour and very heavy downpour and also strong wind can still happen locally. And they are making it into two observation period. I mean, the agency is doing that. The first period is the 1st until the 3rd of September 2026, in which light to moderate rain is predicted to be happening across several places in North Sumatra, West Sumatra, Riau, Jambi, Bengkulu, North Kalimantan, and also Mountain Papua. In the meantime, for the threat of strong wind in the same period, in these 3 days, might be happening around Aceh, Riau, Riau Island, Bangka Belitung, South Sumatra, Jambi, Lampung, Central and East Java, Bali, East and West Nusa Tenggara, some parts of Kalimantan, Sulawesi, Maluku and Papua. And in the next period, on the 4th until the 7th of September 2026, the agency saw a rather clear sky, but there's still potential for moderate intensity rain. And also there's also potential of thunderstorms and also strong wind that might be happening in Riau Islands, Bangka Belitung, South Sumatra, Jambi, Banten, West and Central Java, East Java as well, Yogyakarta, Bali, West and East Nusa Tenggara, Kalimantan, Sulawesi, Maluku and Papua. Okay, well, a lot of places will still need more attention, and if you happen to be in the country or have plans to visit Indonesia, please pay more attention to the local authorities' warnings, and you can check again the alert from the Meteorology, Climatology and Geophysics Agency of Indonesia, or you can just go to the source of everything that I've just brought up to you today is from rri.co.id, the official news portal of Radio Republik Indonesia, that brings you the latest credible and comprehensive news from Indonesia and also from the world. 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

0: The world-famous Komodo National Park is located in East Nusa Tenggara Province. In 1986, the park was designated as a World Heritage Site and a Man and Biosphere Reserve by UNESCO. Since then, the region has become more popular and more visited by local and international tourists. Besides the rare Komodo dragons, this region also has the natural beauty of underwater sea view, which is very intriguing. The national park area itself includes three major islands, namely Komodo, Rinca, and Padar, covering an area of 2,321 square kilometers. There are approximately 2,500 Komodo dragons living in the wild here. Besides Komodo dragons, there are also other wild animals, such as buffalo, deer, wild boar, and monkeys. Exploring the Komodo National Park is very exciting and challenging because you can watch how the prehistoric animals live. For safety reasons, visitors must be guided by experienced rangers. It is quite a tiring journey, yet all fatigues will be relieved when you reach the summits of the hills on Komodo Island. At this altitude, you can look down at the blue sea and the group of islands, which are really spectacular. In addition to trekking, visitors can enjoy the beauty under the sea in an area called Pink Beach. Muhammad Soleh, a forest ranger in the region, said,
1: "Sejak dulu, itu setiap tamu yang datang berkunjung.
2: Every visitor who comes to Komodo Island after trekking it will surely swim in the Pink Beach, which is located on the side of the road. When heading for the island or returning to Labuan Bajo, you have to pass it.
1: Pasti dia melewati, walaupun dia pulang ke Labuan Bajo, pasti melewati dia."
0: The Pink Beach, which is actually made of fine pinkish sand, is a portrait of beauty in the Komodo National Park. Muhammad Saleh describes the underwater marine life below.
1: Nah, yang ada di sana itu dominan itu soft coral.
2: Now there is predominantly soft corals or acropora down there. There are also several species of fish, reef fish, and if you go deeper, you will find some larger fish species.
1: Kalau kita ke dalam lagi tadi, kita akan menemukan beberapa jenis ikan yang agak lebih besar.
0: As said before, the beach, which is located on one side of the island of Komodo, has pink sand.
1: Pink beach itu warna dasarnya itu putih.
2: The sand on the Pink Beach is basically white, but then there are some red coral rubble which is very fine, caused by the waves.
1: Sehingga itu sangat-sangat halus sekali karena pengaruh hempasan gelombang.
0: Regarding the natural beauty in this Komodo National Park, Aryadi Ali Usman, a visitor from Palembang in South Sumatra, says,
3: "Kita ke NTT, ke Pulau Komodo.
2: We are visiting the island to see Komodo dragons, which are really awesome. Previously, I only saw their picture or on TV, but now I can see how extraordinary these dragons are. After that, we traveled to Pink Beach. We saw how incredible it was. It was like a dream to see the wonderful Pink Beach. I could see the beautiful coral reef and fish there. The fish from small to big are so pretty and abundant."
3: Luar biasa indah dan ikan-ikannya bermacam-macam dari yang kecil sampai yang besar.
0: That was a glimpse of Komodo National Park in East Nusa Tenggara.

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1: Listener, today's Music Corner presents a traditional song from West Java entitled Bubui Bulan. This Sundanese song is not only popular in its home region of West Java, but also in various occasions such as weddings. The song is often played. In the 1950s, musician and songwriter Benny Chorda created the song Bubui Bulan. It was later popularized by Benny Chorda's wife, Nina Kirana. In 1980s, Nining Meida again popularized the song. The song itself describes the feelings of a woman who falls in love with a man she sees every day. But for some people, this song has a deep religious meaning. Well, listener, let's enjoy the traditional song from West Java, Bubui Bulan by Vicky Sianipar featuring Desi Puspitasari. Enjoy!

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0: 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Right now, I'm Steve is on the mic, and I'll bring you more information about Indonesia. Here's the news for the headlines. President Prabowo says national transformation strategy aims to lift people out of poverty. Indonesia and Singapore officially stopped bilateral transactions in rupiah and Singapore dollars. And here is the news in detail. Indonesian President Prabowo Subianto has reaffirmed that the government's ongoing national transformation strategy is focused on lifting people out of poverty. He made the statement while officially closing the 35th Congress of Nahdlatul Ulama at Bahrul Ulum Tambak Beras Islamic Boarding School in East Java on Monday.
1: Jadi inilah saya kira kewajiban kita bersama.
2: So, I believe this is our shared responsibility. The focus, attention, and goal of the National Transformation Strategy that I am now leading and directing is how to lift as many Indonesians as possible out of poverty.
0: The President affirmed the government is confident it can achieve the target through carefully planned and calculated policies. He said the government had demonstrated a number of achievements during the first 2 years of his administration and remain optimistic that it could continue lifting billions of Indonesians out of poverty. Meanwhile, according to data released by Statistics Indonesia in August 2026, the number of people living in poverty stood at 22.93 million as of March 2026. The figure decreased by 430,000 compared with September 2025 and by 920,000 compared with March 2025. The Central Bank of Indonesia, Bank Indonesia, and Singapore, the Monetary Authority of Singapore, officially started operations under the Local Currency Transaction or LCT Cooperation Framework on Monday. The policy allows businesses and investors in both countries to conduct trade, direct investment, and cross-border payments directly using rupiah and Singapore dollar. The regulations is implemented to strengthen financial and economic integration in ASEAN. These transactions are facilitated by officially designated agent banks or appointed cross-currency dealers in Indonesia and Singapore, such as Bank Mandiri, Bank Central Asia, Development Bank of Singapore, United Overseas Bank, and others. The LCT framework is designed to provide direct exchange rate quotes, thereby reducing transaction costs and mitigating foreign exchange risk. The Indonesian Ministry of Transportation officially announced Indonesia's candidacy for a seat on the Council of International Civil Aviation Organization at the 43rd Extraordinary Assembly 2026 in October. Director General of Civil Aviation Lukman Eflaisa said the candidacy is a strategic step to strengthen Indonesia's role and contribution to international civil aviation governance. He said Indonesia has extensive experience as a member of the ICAO Council, having served for 12 consecutive terms from 1962 to 2001. So Indonesia's candidacy is supported by its interests, capacity, experience, and track record in international civil aviation. For its bid, Indonesia is promoting the vision, bridging regions, strengthening global aviation, to strengthen the role of the Asia-Pacific regions in promoting dialogue and cooperation among countries. Indonesian Foreign Ministry spokesperson Yvonne Mewengkang said Indonesian government is currently verifying information from Ukrainian authorities regarding the alleged involvement of several Indonesian citizens in the armed forces of the Russian Federation. She made a statement in Jakarta on Monday. The spokesperson said Indonesia has clear legal provisions regarding the involvement of its citizens in the military service of foreign countries, including the consequences for their citizenship status. According to her, the implementation of these provisions is based on verified facts and follows applicable legal procedures. Yvonne Mewengkang affirmed that if the involvement of Indonesian citizens in the forces of a foreign country is confirmed, the action would be considered an individual act and would not represent the policy nor the position of Indonesian government. Previously, Russia was reported to have recruited at least 8 Indonesian citizens to join its armed forces and fight in the war against Ukraine. The information was disclosed by Ukraine's Foreign Intelligence Service in a report published on Telegram on August 27th. The Indonesian government has temporarily closed access to 9 national parks in anticipation of an increased risk of forest and wind fires during the peak of this year's dry season. According to a statement released by the Ministry of Forestry on Monday, the policy was adopted as a proactive and major step to protect ecosystem integrity and ensure public safety. The Ministry's Director General of Conservation of Natural Resources and Ecosystem, Satyawan Pudiatmoko, explained the decision to close the parks was based on a comprehensive risk mapping analysis for each location, including the area of vulnerability and the capacity to control fires in the field. Indonesian Minister of Culture Fadlizon launched the first 5 volumes of the new Indonesian history books titled Indonesian History, National Dynamics in the Global Current in Jakarta on Monday.
3: Jadi kita harapkan ini bisa menjadi salah satu acuan dalam sejarah.
4: So, we hope this can become one of the references for writing Indonesian history. Once again, I would like to emphasize that in this case, the Ministry of Culture facilitates historians in writing history, because no one is more qualified to write history than historians themselves. Moreover, these historians come from universities, and we have included new findings, updated those findings, and incorporated the latest data.
3: Dari berbagai latar belakang, perguruan tinggi, latar belakang bidang ilmu sejarahnya gitu ya.
0: Furthermore, Fadlizon said the book is a historiographical work involving 123 experts from various regions and academic backgrounds. Listener, there was the news from the Voice of Indonesia, from Indonesia to the world.

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1: VOI listeners, today we are joined by Liquina Hananto, CEO and lead financial trainer of QM Financial, to talk about something that is relevant to everyone: how to manage our money wisely in today's economic situation. In this interview, we'll explore practical strategies on budgeting, saving, investing, and

0: How to avoid common financial mistakes. Whether you're just starting your financial journey or trying to build better habits, this session will give you clear, realistic guidance to make smarter financial decisions. So let's jump right into the interview. Before we start, hello, Bu Li Gwina Hananto, how are you today?
1: Hello, how are you? Good to see you. Good to talk to you today.
0: Thank you so much. We're very happy to be joined by you on Voice of Indonesia. So, Bu, what are some common budgeting mistakes people should avoid?
1: There's not much really. The main mistake people do is usually to budget too much or not to budget at all. So people tend to do the extreme. When you budget too much, you forget that there are things you need to live by and cannot live without. For example, for food, for utility bills, for transportation. These are things that you need to budget properly. But a lot of people, they budget so much on necessity, they forget that life is not just about necessity. So contrary to popular belief, people tend to ignore your wants and only fulfill your needs. I believe people need to fulfill both their needs and wants, because usually when you don't budget enough for your lifestyle, you tend to sort of quote unquote steal from your necessity bills. So most common mistake would be not to budget enough for yourself, including your lifestyle expenses.
0: So even the wants need to be fulfilled, Yabu.
1: Yeah.
0: For some people, how much money, or we're not talking about some people in general, how much money should we make in a month in this economy? Realistically, how many jobs we should be taking?
1: Ideally or realistically, that would be two different states, right?
0: You can
1: ideally,
0: answer however you want.
1: Just one job should be enough to cover for everything, because you only have one life. If you push too much beyond your limits, it will take the toll on your body and your mental. I believe that people need to be healthy physically, mentally, and financially, and taking too many jobs is never good for you. Having too much money is also never good for you. Having enough is actually very good for you. So I cannot say realistically or ideally how much we need to be earning. Upah minimum provinsi or regional that is now being discussed by the government actually has taken into consideration different aspects of expenses within our lives. And of course, everybody will say it's not enough. So I cannot actually mention a certain number, because everybody will have their own way of life, their own background. For example, I cannot say generally, is 5 million in this economy enough for someone living in Jakarta, when one person is living on the outskirts of Jakarta but working in Jakarta, while the other would be living right in the city, in the center. One person might be a single person not supporting anybody, but another person might be a single person supporting 10 people in their families. Then the issue should not be the salary. The issue should be where you live, who you live with, and then your expenses will be dictated by that components.
0: I see. Now, for some people, managing money is difficult and even stressful. What's the first step for a realistic financial plan, according to you?
1: It should not be difficult. It should be as natural as breathing. It should be as natural as having your breakfast, lunch, and dinner. But apparently having breakfast, lunch, and dinner is not naturally done by everybody. Some people are stressed also about having their meals. Know how you live your life. We tend to is not a living being. Money does not have feelings. So stress towards money is unnecessary, because capacity to respond controlling money instead of money controlling us. And therefore, the first step is to understand how you live your life. Your money will follow how you live your life. If you live extravagantly, that means you will blow a lot of money out of your pocket. But if you live within your means, then you will know where your money is going. And if you live below your income, it will also show. So the first step, I think, is to understand how you live, so you understand which expenses is necessary, which expenses is unnecessary, and which expenses that you genuinely want to exist, even though it's unnecessary. And that way you will understand yourself better. And the more we understand ourselves better, the better we will understand how we behave with our money.
0: Okay, now this is from my own input, because around Gen Z, as I am myself, we have this, of course, a lot of knowledge from TikTok. A lot of people teach
1: Yes,
0: things in
1: TikTok
0: TikTok.
1: finance is booming.
0: Yeah, TikTok finance. And one of the methods that they teach there is the 50, 30, and 20 method, where you spend 50% of what you're getting for your needs, and then 30 for savings, and 20 for wants. What do you think about that?
1: It's doable, but not for everybody. I mean, in this economy, who can save 30%? Let's be realistic. I have this rule of thumb that is still not applicable to anybody, but it can be a guidance. So the guidance will be the 1, 2, 3, 4 rules. The 1, 2, 3, 4 rules is basically minimum 10% for savings. So if you can do more, it's fantastic. Maximum 20% is for your lifestyle. So if you can do below that, that's fantastic. A maximum 30% is for your loan installments. And then around 40%, usually more than this, is for your necessities. And therefore, when you do your budgeting and when you calculate how much money you are spending within a month, you can sort of find out, oh, I'm spending 20% for my loan installment. Is that a good thing? And then you look at the golden rule, the rule of thumb that I spoke about earlier. If maximum is 30%, if you're spending less than that, if you're spending only 20% on loan installment, that means you're in good financial check. So in that 1, 2, 3, 4 rule, pay attention to how much you save for your future and pay attention to how much you pay for loan installment. If you pay more for loan installment, chances are you're not saving enough. That's just the golden rule. So make sure you watch out with your loan installment, because a lot of people have troubles with their loan installment. If it's above 30%, there's a huge possibility you will not be able to save any money. The second one will be your lifestyle spending. Lifestyle spending above 20% is, how do you say, red light. It should be less than 20%. And if so, if you want to spend more than 20% of your income on lifestyle, you need to save a little bit and create a separate account that will allow you to spend more. For example, Gen Z loves to travel and love to go to concert, right? That would definitely be above 20% of your income. That's okay, but you save for it. So you have a saving account separately, and then you save your money in there with your 10% or 20% income. So your 20% lifestyle expense should be only for your daily activities or weekly activities. Say if you want to go to movies, if you want to hang out with your friends, if you want to go for coffee shops, that would be for the 20% per month. But if you want to spend more than that, have a separate saving account. Save for your concert and do go traveling as much as you want while you're still young.
0: Wow, this is fun because you're still telling the youth to still have
1: Yeah,
0: fun.
1: I've been doing this for more than 20 years, and I'm a firm believer that you need to enjoy your money, but you need
0: Yes.
1: to enjoy it accordingly, and you need to make sure it's not costing you your future. And I think that's what a lot of people don't think about. Your money today is basically preparing your future.
0: And I believe the underlying word that we need to highlight here is responsible, being
1: Yes.
0: responsible, basically. So You mentioned about saving. The youth, the Gen Z, can go to concerts and doing what they want and have a separate account for saving. But in my opinion, most of my friends also, they struggle to save money. Besides the rule of thumb, the golden rule that you just teach us, do you have any practical tips for people that struggle to save?
1: Well, that's the problem. People who cannot save, one of the main reasons is because their income is so low, it's not enough for their daily necessity. For that, I think financial planning is not the answer. The answer would be public policy. The answer will be creating a better environment that creates better jobs, better income. Then the discussion would not be with me. With me, we always have to work within our means. So answering to your question would be my second answer. Most people who cannot save, other than those who are underprivileged and earn very little and cannot even live with their salary, those who can actually live with their salary, the reason people cannot save is because they don't have a goal. Think about it. If I talk to a 25-year-old and tell them, save for your pension, that is not exciting at all. That is not something you look forward to. You're just starting out with your career. You don't look forward to pension.
0: Yes.
1: If you talk to someone who's my age, we are basically scared about pension right now, and we will have the urgency to save for our pension, but not a 25-year-old. So instead of having goals that are too adulting, I would say, let's create goals that are attainable and makes you excited to save for your future. So going to concert is by any meaning very short term, but it's still a goal. Like you want to go to a concert in 2 months. You want to travel for December, which is technically next month because it's already the 30th of October. You will have to create goals that is exciting for you, attainable for you, no matter how short term it is, but it's still a goal. So when we talk about the future, don't look at the future as 30 years from now. Think about the future as next month. Think about the future as 3 months from now. Think about the future as 6 months from now. What I want to happen is for young people to have a financial plan, thinking about the future, but something that is feasible to you, which may be very short term, and that's fine. Maybe sound less important, but that's fine. But what happened is if you have something to look forward to, you start to save your money, you start to have a habit. When you start to have a habit, later on in life, finally, you're ready to start a different goal, like a down payment for that house you want, which is, you know, very heavy for some young people, or going for Hajj or going for pension even. It's no longer scary to create goals that is very serious, and it's no longer a burden to start saving for bigger goals because you already have the habit and starting with the smaller goals, such as going to concert or simply going for holiday with your friends. So yes, a lot of people cannot save because they don't have a goal. So start your goal and be free with what goal you want in life.
0: No matter what the goals, as long as it's attainable and you break it into smaller type of goals, short-term goals. I'm loving this. I feel like I'm in a class.
1: It's better than TikTok finance.
0: Exactly. It's from an actual expertise. And also, I believe that the VR listeners are also noting down their notes on their notebook or their phones, because I am. Surely I am. And we also want to know, how can someone balance between spending for enjoyment and maintaining financial discipline? Because you mentioned before about loan installment, and nowadays it's very popular to use pay later, or we call it maybe pinjol and stuff like that, because people are easily tempted to buy something impulsively, that everything must be purchased right now instead of saving money until you can buy it cash. Because let's talk about, we already mentioned about TikTok and stuff like that. Now TikTok live streaming, other e-commerce live streaming usually use the promotion tactic of, if you're not buying it right now. Hello, book, can you hear me?
1: Yes, I can hear you clearly.
0: Okay. If you're not buying it right now, the prices will go up higher and all of those kind of tactics. What do you think? How can someone balance this between spending and also maintaining their discipline, financial discipline?
1: Okay, I think nowadays it's a lot easier because we use the digital bank account. If you notice, a lot of digital banks now have digital accounts, multiple accounts within one app, for example. So if you have your phone with you and you have your digital account with you, usually a digital bank will allow you to open more than 10 virtual accounts within your own account. Make use of that and separate the money within those pockets. For example, the main account will be to receive your salary and for your everyday activities. And then there will be a second account that basically says your daily expenses. So you separate your daily expenses for the entire month to that account. This is what I do. And then there's a weekly one, which is totally different. And then there's a monthly one, which is another different expenses. And then you can start with your concert savings, your traveling savings, etc. So for example, when you are faced with the reality that you want to purchase something and you need to purchase it now, the only thing between you and that thing you want to buy or that experience you want to buy is money. Why do people use pay laters? Why do people start going into pinjo? It's basically because the money is not there. But if you prevent that from happening to yourself by saving it first, by allowing your money to flow into these different virtual accounts, and it has its own post, then you will notice that you don't need the pinjo, you don't need the pay later, because you have your own money to purchase that. Nothing is stronger than self-motivation. Nothing is stronger than your own personal tenacity to say no to such consumptive loans simply because you don't need them. You're not exposed to it, so you don't need them. And because why would you pay so much interest when you have the money in a couple of weeks, when you already save the last 3 months? You haven't spent on anything, but finally today you want to buy something and the money is sitting there doing nothing, ready for you to purchase, and you're allowed to purchase it because you have separated this money into a specific post that says you can do whatever you want with me. So that's, I think, the beauty of financial planning. It's not about telling you not to buy stuff, but it's actually telling you go for it because you have the money. But the principle is the same. Do you have the money? Can you actually afford it? When you use pinjol or pay later, it basically spells out you cannot afford it. At this point, I can only ask the viewers, the audience, to basically ask yourself, are you going to continue lie to yourself about this, or are you going to take charge and tell yourself, I'm going to be truthful for myself and I'm going to say, I want to make sure my money is there available. The funny part is, when you start saving, you start to have better relationship with your money. Most people will decide to wait before they purchase something. So all these impulsive urges happen to those who cannot save. But once you start learning how to save, tell me more. Do you feel that urge to buy impulsively decline or not? That would be a great social experiment, by the way.
0: Yeah, true. I do agree. And we're talking about saving and also financial planning. So we have to talk about investing, right? I want to know, when should someone start investing and where should they begin? Do you have any tips or tricks or advice for those who are beginners?
1: Okay, here's the thing. A lot of people say low risk, low return, high risk, high return. That's not true. The truth is, low risk, low return, high risk, maybe yes, maybe no return. If you're ready to face the no return, then you're ready for investing. So I get a lot of questions like this. Where do I park my money with high return and no risk? Then the answer is there's none. Every decision we make, whether it's not investing, even when it's saving, there's risk involved in it as well. So if you are not ready to face no return when you're investing, or even worse, you lose your money when you're investing, then you should not be investing. So investment involves risk. And when I say that, it means we need to have a tolerance of the risk involved. And to my best ability, I believe that it means also about time management, about time period of the investment. And therefore, if this is about short-term goals, we talk about going to concert and traveling within 6 months, that is called short-term goals. Anything below 1 year is short-term. Even anything below 3 years, anything below 5 years, that's short-term. It's less likely for you to need to invest your money if your goal is less than 5 years. But if your goal is more than 5 years, more than 10 years, more than 15 years, we face inflation, and then investment needs to be involved, because no matter how much we save, it's not going to be able to work against inflation. And if we look at age, the younger you save or invest, the better you are, because your best friend, your bestie through investment is time. So the longer you invest, for example, we talk about pension. I know it's scary to talk about pension with Gen Z, but if you talk about pension, that's in what, 30 years from now, you have better chance to accumulate more wealth than people who are at 52, for example. I'm not saying it's not possible for someone to start investing for pension after 45, but still, with the time frame available to you, you have better opportunity and chances to accumulate more wealth because the time frame is so low. We will face a lot of, how do you say this without scaring people? Depression.
0: Yeah.
1: We will face a lot of different crisis, economic crisis and economic depression. So the economic cycle goes like that. It goes up and down. In this frame of 30 years, it's likely you will face at least 3 to 5 economic crises. So even though you go through different economic crises, because of the time frame, investing is no longer scary because you will ride like a surf wave. You will ride this crisis like a surf wave.
0: Wow.
1: And therefore, if anyone is now afraid of investment, don't be. There are only two reasons you're afraid of investing. The first one is because you don't understand the products, which is easy to counter because that means you just need to learn it. But the second one, you are afraid of investing because you're afraid you will lose money. Then if you look at the time frame of 30 years, there's no way you're going to lose money, because when the tide goes down, you ride with it. And when the tide goes up, you ride with it. So the economic crisis is there for you to take advantage of it if the time frame is longer. But if it's the next 2 months, the next 6 months, you face economic crisis, you don't have enough time to ride it back up. And therefore, for a short-term period, you don't need to invest. You just need to save. So before you start investing, learn how to save first.
0: Wow, that's a great, great lesson, in my opinion. If you're not ready, start saving first, then investing. What financial habit or mindset do you think every individual should start practicing to build a stronger financial future? You mentioned about saving a lot, but maybe you can make it into a final closing statement where it's strong and the VOI listeners immediately gets it.
1: I know there are technical terms about saving and investing, but financial planning is actually a lot about psychology. So
0: wow.
1: I would like everybody to learn how to be honest to themselves, be true to yourself, and in financial term, live within your means. Stop lying to yourself about things that you cannot afford, because we should not be spending our money to impress people that we don't know. So let's be honest and let's be truthful, because your money represents how you behave towards yourself.
0: Wow, what a closing statement. Thank you so much, Bully Queen Hananto.
1: It's a pleasure. Thank you for having me.
0: Thank you for sharing valuable insights and practical financial strategies. Hopefully, this discussion helps us all take the first step toward a financial planning and a better stability in planning our financial. For more educational content and inspiring conversation, don't forget to stay tuned and follow our channel on VOI Official. I'm Unica, and see you on the next VOI Talk.
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Kecak is Balinese dance which uses sounds from the mouth without Balinese traditional music. It makes kecak dance different from other dances in general. Kecak dance is performed by male dancers with Balinese clothes. Around 60 to 80 dancers sit in a circle and take turns in producing the sound of kecak in order.

Safety isn't just a guideline, it's a promise we uphold to one another. As you traverse our vibrant communities and delve into unique adventures, rest assured that norms and authorities work hard to foster a safe haven for every traveller. So let's journey with peace of mind, respecting the guidelines that keep us all safe.

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We are so very happy once again. If you got something to say, please go to our email, voalisteners@gmail.com, or to our Facebook, The Voice of Indonesia. I'm Steve. 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

0: You're listening to the English service from the Voice of Indonesia on 3325 kHz, 4755 kHz, and also on our online streaming, voinews.id and application RRI Digital. Right now, I'm Steve is on the mic, and I'll bring you more information about Indonesia. Here's the news first, the headlines. President Prabowo says national transformation strategy aims to lift people out of poverty. Indonesia and Singapore officially stopped bilateral transactions in rupiah and Singapore dollars. And here is the news in detail. Indonesian President Prabowo Subianto has reaffirmed that the government's ongoing national transformation strategy is focused on lifting people out of poverty. He made the statement while officially closing the 35th Congress of Nahdlatul Ulama at Bahrul Ulum Tambak Beras Islamic Boarding School in East Java on Monday.
1: Jadi inilah saya kira kewajiban kita
2: bersama. So, I believe this is our shared responsibility. The focus, attention, and goal of the National Transformation Strategy that I am now leading and directing is how to lift as many Indonesians as possible out of poverty.
0: The President affirmed the government is confident it can achieve the target through carefully planned and calculated policies. He said the government had demonstrated a number of achievements during the first 2 years of his administration and remain optimistic that it could continue lifting billions of Indonesians out of poverty. Meanwhile, according to data released by Statistics Indonesia in August 2026, the number of people living in poverty stood at 22.93 million as of March 2026. The figure decreased by 430,000 compared with September 2025 and by 920,000 compared with March 2025. The Central Bank of Indonesia, Bank Indonesia, and Singapore, the Monetary Authority of Singapore, officially started operations under the Local Currency Transaction or LCT Cooperation Framework on Monday. The policy allows businesses and investors in both countries to conduct trade, direct investment, and cross-border payments directly using rupiah and Singapore dollar. The regulations is implemented to strengthen financial and economic integration in ASEAN. These transactions are facilitated by officially designated agent banks or appointed cross-currency dealers in Indonesia and Singapore, such as Bank Mandiri, Bank Central Asia, Development Bank of Singapore, United Overseas Bank, and others. The LCT framework is designed to provide direct exchange rate quotes, thereby reducing transaction costs and mitigating foreign exchange risk. The Indonesian Ministry of Transportation officially announced Indonesia's candidacy for a seat on the Council of International Civil Aviation Organization at the 43rd Extraordinary Assembly 2026 in October. Director General of Civil Aviation Lukman Eflaisa said the candidacy is a strategic step to strengthen Indonesia's role and contribution to international civil aviation governance. He said Indonesia has extensive experience as a member of the ICAO Council, having served for 12 consecutive terms from 1962 to 2001. So, Indonesia's candidacy is supported by its interests, capacity, experience, and track record in international civil aviation. For its bid, Indonesia is promoting the vision, bridging regions, strengthening global aviation, to strengthen the role of the Asia-Pacific regions in promoting dialogue and cooperation among countries. Indonesian Foreign Ministry spokesperson Yvonne Mewengkang said Indonesian government is currently verifying information from Ukrainian authorities regarding the alleged involvement of several Indonesian citizens in the armed forces of the Russian Federation. She made a statement in Jakarta on Monday. The spokesperson said Indonesia has clear legal provisions regarding the involvement of its citizens in the military service of foreign countries, including the consequences for their citizenship status. According to her, the implementation of these provisions is based on verified facts and follows applicable legal procedures. Yvonne Mewengkang affirmed that if the involvement of Indonesian citizens in the forces of a foreign country is confirmed, the action would be considered an individual act and would not represent the policy nor the position of Indonesian government. Previously, Russia was reported to have recruited at least 8 Indonesian citizens to join its armed forces and fight in the war against Ukraine. The information was disclosed by Ukraine's Foreign Intelligence Service in a report published on Telegram on August 27th. The Indonesian government has temporarily closed access to 9 national parks in anticipation of an increased risk of forest and land fires during the peak of this year's dry season. According to a statement released by the Ministry of Forestry on Monday, the policy was adopted as a proactive and major step to protect ecosystem integrity and ensure public safety. The Ministry's Director General of Conservation of Natural Resources and Ecosystem, Satyawan Pudiatmoko, explained the decision to close the parks was based on a comprehensive risk mapping analysis for each location, including the area of vulnerability and the capacity to control fires in the field. Indonesian Minister of Culture Fadlizon launched the first 5 volumes of the new Indonesian history books titled Indonesian History, National Dynamics in the Global Current in Jakarta on Monday.
3: Jadi kita harapkan ini bisa menjadi salah satu acuan dalam sejarah.
4: So, we hope this can become one of the references for writing Indonesian history. Once again, I would like to emphasize that in this case, the Ministry of Culture facilitates historians in writing history, because no one is more qualified to write history than historians themselves. Moreover, these historians come from universities, and we have included new findings, updated those findings, and incorporated the latest data.
3: Dari berbagai latar belakang, perguruan tinggi, latar belakang bidang ilmu sejarahnya gitu ya.
0: Furthermore, Fadlizon said the book is a historiographical work involving 123 experts from various regions and academic backgrounds. Listener, that was the news from The Voice of Indonesia, from Indonesia to the world.

Safety isn't just a guideline, it's a promise we uphold to one another. As you traverse our vibrant communities and delve into unique adventures, rest assured that norms and authorities work hard to foster a safe haven for every traveller. So let's journey with peace of mind, respecting the guidelines that keep us all safe.

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1: VOI listeners, today we are joined by Liquina Hananto, CEO and Lead Financial Trainer of QM Financial, to talk about something that is relevant to everyone: how to manage our money wisely in today's economic situation. In this interview, we'll explore practical strategies on budgeting, saving, investing, and how to avoid common financial mistakes. Whether you're just starting your financial journey or trying to build better habits, this session will give you clear, realistic guidance to make smarter financial decisions. So, let's jump right into the interview. Before we start, hello, Bu Liquina Hananto, how are you today?
2: Hello, how are you? Good to see you. Good to talk to you today.
1: Thank you so much. We're very happy to be joined by you on Voice of Indonesia. So, Bu, what are some common budgeting mistakes people should avoid?
2: There's not much, really. The main mistake people do is usually to budget too much or not to budget at all. So people tend to do the extreme. When you budget too much, you forget that there are things you need to live by and cannot live without. For example, for food, for utility bills, for transportation. These are things that you need to budget properly. But a lot of people, they budget so much on necessity, they forget that life is not just about necessity. So contrary to popular belief, people tend to ignore your wants and only fulfill your needs. I believe people need to fulfill both their needs and wants, because usually when you don't budget enough for your lifestyle, you tend to sort of quote-unquote steal from your necessity bills. So most common mistake would be not to budget enough for yourself, including your lifestyle expenses.
1: So even the wants need to be fulfilled, Yabu.
2: Yeah.
1: For some people, how much money, or we're not talking about some people in general, how much money should we make in a month in this economy? Realistically, how many jobs we should be taking?
2: Ideally or realistically, that would be two different states, right?
1: You can
2: ideally
1: answer however you want.
2: Just one job should be enough to cover for everything, because you only have

0: one life. If you push too much beyond your limits, it will take the toll on your body and your mental. I believe that people need to be healthy physically, mentally, and financially, and taking too many jobs is never good for you. Having too much money is also never good for you. Having enough is actually very good for you. So I cannot say realistically or ideally how much we need to be earning. Upah minimum provinsi or regional that is now being discussed by the government actually has taken into consideration different aspects of expenses within our lives. And of course, everybody will say it's not enough. So I cannot actually mention a certain number because everybody will have their own way of life, their own background. For example, I cannot say generally is 5 million in this economy enough for someone living in Jakarta when one person is living on the outskirts of Jakarta but working in Jakarta while the other would be living right in the city, in the center. One person might be a single person not supporting anybody, but another person might be a single person supporting 10 people in their families. Then the issue should not be the salary. The issue should be where you live, who you live with, and then your expenses will be dictated by that components.
1: I see. Now, for some people, managing money is difficult and even stressful. What's the first step for a realistic financial plan, according to you?
0: It should not be difficult. It should be as natural as breathing. It should be as natural as having your breakfast, lunch, and dinner. But apparently having breakfast, lunch, and dinner is not naturally done by everybody. Some people are stressed also about having their meals. Know how you live your life. We tend to... not a living being. Money does not have feelings, so stress towards money is unnecessary because capacity to respond controlling money instead of money controlling us. And therefore, the first step is to understand how you live your life. Your money will follow how you live your life. If you live extravagantly, that means you will blow a lot of money out of your pocket. But if you live within your means, then you will know where your money is going. And if you live below your income, it will also show. So the first step, I think, is to understand how you live. So you understand which expenses is necessary, which expenses is unnecessary, and which expenses that you genuinely want to exist even though it's unnecessary. And that way you will understand yourself better. And the more we understand ourselves better, the better we will understand how we behave with our money.
1: Okay, now this is from my own input, because around Gen Z, as I am myself, we have this, of course, a lot of knowledge from TikTok. A lot of people teach things
0: yes,
1: in TikTok.
0: TikTok finance is booming.
1: Yeah, TikTok finance. And one of the methods that they teach there is the 50, 30, and 20 method, where you spend 50% of what you're getting for your needs, and then 30 for savings, and 20 for wants. What do you think about that?
0: It's doable, but not for everybody. I mean, in this economy, who can save 30%? Let's be realistic. I have this rule of thumb that is still not applicable to anybody, but it can be a guidance. So the guidance will be the 1-2-3-4 rules. The 1-2-3-4 rules is basically minimum 10% for savings. So if you can do more, it's fantastic. Maximum 20% is for your lifestyle. So if you can do below that, that's fantastic. A maximum 30% is for your loan installments. And then around 40%, usually more than this, is for your necessities. And therefore, when you do your budgeting and when you calculate how much money you are spending within a month, you can sort of find out, oh, I'm spending... 20% for my loan installment. Is that a good thing? And then you look at the golden rule, the rule of thumb that I spoke about earlier. If maximum is 30%, if you're spending less than that, if you're spending only 20% on loan installment, that means you're in good financial check. So in that 1-2-3-4 rule, pay attention to how much you save for your future and pay attention to how much you pay for loan installment. If you pay more for loan installment, chances are you're not saving enough. That's just the golden rule. So make sure you watch out with your loan installment because a lot of people have troubles with their loan installment. If it's above 30%, there's a huge possibility you will not be able to save any money. The second one will be your lifestyle spending. Lifestyle spending above 20% is, how do you say, red light. It should be less than 20%. And if you want to spend more than 20% of your income on lifestyle, you need to save a little bit and create a separate account that will allow you to spend more. For example, Gen Z loves to travel and love to go to concert, right? That would definitely be above 20% of your income. That's okay, but you save for it. So you have a saving account separately, and then you save your money in there with your 10% or 20% income. So your 20% lifestyle expense should be only for your daily activities or weekly activities. Say if you want to go to movies, if you want to hang out with your friends, if you want to go for coffee shops, that would be for the 20% per month. But if you want to spend more than that, have a separate saving account. Save for your concert and do go traveling as much as you want while you're still young.
1: Wow, this is fun because you're still telling the youth to still have
0: Yeah,
1: fun.
0: I've been doing this for more than 20 years, and I'm a firm believer that you need to enjoy your money. But you need
1: Yes.
0: to enjoy it accordingly, and you need to make sure it's not costing you your future. And I think that's what a lot of people don't think about. Your money today is basically preparing your future.
1: And I believe the underlying word that we need to highlight here is responsible, being
0: Yes.
1: responsible, basically. So you mentioned about saving. The youth, the Gen Z can go to concerts and doing what they want and have a separate account for saving. But in my opinion, most of my friends also, they struggle to save money. Besides the rule of thumb, the golden rule that you just teach us, do you have any practical tips for people that struggle to save?
0: Well, that's the problem. People who cannot save, one of the main reasons is because their income is so low, it's not enough for their daily necessity. For that, I think financial planning is not the answer. The answer would be public policy. The answer will be creating a better environment that creates better jobs, better income. Then the discussion would not be with me. With me, we always have to work within our means. So, answering to your question would be my second answer. Most people who cannot save, other than those who are underprivileged and earn very little and cannot even live with their salary, those who can actually live with their salary, the reason people cannot save is because they don't have a goal. Think about it. If I talk to a 25-year-old and tell them, save for your pension, that is not exciting at all. That is not something you look forward to. You're just starting out with your career. You don't look forward to pension. If
1: Yes.
0: you talk to someone who's my age, we are basically scared about pension right now, and we will have the urgency to save for our pension, but not a 25-year-old. So instead of having goals that are too adulting, I would say, let's create goals that are attainable and makes you excited to save for your future. So going to concert is by any meaning very short term, but it's still a goal. Like you
1: Yes.
0: want to go to a concert in 2 months. You want to travel for December, which is technically next month because it's already the 30th of October. You will have to create goals that is exciting for you, attainable for you, no matter how short term it is, but it's still a goal. So when we talk about the future, don't look at the future as 30 years from now. Think about the future as next month. think about the future as 3 months from now. Think about the future as 6 months from now. What I want to happen is for young people to have a financial plan, thinking about the future, but something that is feasible to you, which may be very short term, and that's fine. Maybe sound less important, but that's fine. But what happened is, if you have something to look forward to, you start to save your money, you start to have a habit. When you start to have a habit, later on in life, finally you're ready to start a different goal, like a down payment for that house you want, which is, you know, very heavy for some young people, or going for Hajj, or going for pension even. It's no longer scary to create goals that is very serious, and it's no longer a burden to start saving for bigger goals, because you already have the habit, and starting with the smaller goals, such as going to concert or simply going for holiday with your friends. So yes, a lot of people cannot save because they don't have a goal. So start your goal and be free with what goal you want in life.
1: No matter what the goals, as long as it's attainable and you break it into smaller type of goals, Yabu, short-term goals. Honestly, I'm loving this. I feel like I'm in a class.
0: Better than TikTok finance?
1: Exactly. It's from an actual expertise. And also, I believe that the VR listeners are also noting down their notes on their notebook or their phones, because I am. Surely I am. And we also want to know, how can someone balance between spending for enjoyment and maintaining financial discipline? Because you mentioned before about loan installment, and nowadays it's very popular to use pay later, or we call it maybe pinjol and stuff like that, because people are easily tempted to buy something impulsively, that everything must be purchased right now instead of saving money until you can buy it cash. Because let's talk about, we already mentioned about TikTok and stuff like that. Now TikTok live streaming, other e-commerce live streaming usually use the promotion tactic of, if you're not buying it right now. Hello, Book, can you hear me?
0: Yes, I can hear you clearly.
1: Okay. If you're not buying it right now, the prices will go up higher, and all of those kind of tactics. What do you think? How can someone balance this between spending and also maintaining their discipline, financial discipline?
0: Okay, I think nowadays it's a lot easier because we use the digital bank account. If you notice, a lot of digital banks now have digital accounts, multiple accounts within one app, for example. So if you have your phone with you, and you have your digital account with you, usually a digital bank will allow you to open more than 10 virtual accounts within your own account. Make use of that and separate the money within those pockets. For example, the main account will be to receive your salary and for your everyday activities. And then there will be a second account that basically says your daily expenses. So you separate your daily expenses for the entire month to that account. This is what I do. And then there's a weekly one, which is totally different. And then there's a monthly one, which is another different expenses. And then you can start with your concert savings, your traveling savings, etc. So for example, when you are faced with the reality that you want to purchase something and you need to purchase it now, the only thing between you and that thing you want to buy or that experience you want to buy is money. Why do people use pay laters? Why do people start going into pinjol? It's basically because the money is not there. But if you prevent that from happening to yourself by saving it first, by allowing your money to flow into these different virtual accounts, and it has its own post, then you will notice that you don't need the pinjol, you don't need the pay later, because you have your own money to purchase that. Nothing is stronger than self-motivation. Nothing is stronger than your own personal tenacity to say no to such consumptive loans simply because you don't need them. you're not exposed to it, so you don't need them. And because why would you pay so much interest when you have the money in a couple of weeks, when you already save the last 3 months, you haven't spent on anything, but finally today you want to buy something and the money is sitting there doing nothing, ready for you to purchase, and you're allowed to purchase it because you have separated this money into a specific post that says you can do whatever you want with me. So that's, I think, the beauty of financial planning. It's not about telling you not to buy stuff, but it's actually telling you go for it because you have the money. But the principle is the same. Do you have the money? Can you actually afford it? When you use Pinjol or Pay Later, it basically spells out you cannot afford it. At this point, I can only ask the viewers, the audience, to basically ask yourself, are you going to continue lie to yourself about this, or are you going to take charge and tell yourself, I'm going to be truthful for myself and I'm going to say, I want to make sure my money is there available. The funny part is, when you start saving, you start to have better relationship with your money. Most people will decide to wait before they purchase something. So all these impulsive urges happen to those who cannot save. But once you start learning how to save, tell me more. Do you feel that urge to buy impulsively decline or not? That would be a great social experiment, by the way.
1: Yeah, true. I do agree. And we're talking about saving and also financial planning. So we have to talk about investing, right? I want to know, when should someone start investing and where should they begin? Do you have any tips or tricks or advice for those who are beginners?
0: Okay, here's the thing. A lot of people say low risk, low return, high risk, high return. That's not true. The truth is, low risk, low return, high risk, maybe yes, maybe no return. If you're ready to face the no return, then you're ready for investing. So I get a lot of questions like this. Where do I park my money with high return and no risk? Then the answer is there's none. Every decision we make, whether it's not investing, even when it's saving, there's risk involved in it as well. So if you are not ready to face no return when you're investing, or even worse, you lose your money when you're investing, then you should not be investing. So investment involves risk. And when I say that, it means we need to have a tolerance of the risk involved. And to my best ability, I believe that it means also about time management, about time period of the investment. And therefore, if this is about short-term goals, we talk about going to concert and traveling within 6 months, that is called short-term goals. Anything below 1 year is short-term. Even anything below 3 years, anything below 5 years, that's short-term. It's less likely for you to need to invest your money if your goal is less than 5 years. But if your goal is more than 5 years, more than 10 years, more than 15 years, we face inflation, and then investment needs to be involved because no matter how much we save, it's not going to be able to work against inflation. And if we look at age, the younger you save or invest, the better you are, because your best friend, your bestie through investment is time. So the longer you invest, for example, we talk about pension. I know it's scary to talk about pension with Gen Z, but if you talk about pension, that's in what, 30 years from now, you have better chance to accumulate more wealth than people who are at 52, for example. I'm not saying it's not possible for someone to start investing for pension after 45, but still, with the time frame available to you, you have better opportunity and chances to accumulate more wealth because the time frame is so low. We will face a lot of, how do you say this without scaring people? Depression.
1: Yes.
0: We will face a lot of different crises, economic crisis and economic depression. So the economic cycle goes like that. It goes up and down. in this frame of 30 years, it's likely you will face at least 3 to 5 economic crises. So even though you go through different economic crises because of the time frame, investing is no longer scary because you will ride like a surf wave. You will ride this crisis like a surf wave.
1: Wow.
0: And therefore, if anyone is now afraid of investment, don't be. There are only two reasons you're afraid of investing. The first one is because you don't understand the products, which is easy to counter because that means you just need to learn it. But the second one, you are afraid of investing because you're afraid you will lose money. Then if you look at the time frame of 30 years, there's no way you're going to lose money because when the tide goes down, you ride with it. And when the tide goes up, you ride with it. So the economic crisis is there for you to take advantage of it if the time frame is longer. But if it's the next 2 months, if the next 6 months, you face economic crisis, you don't have enough time to ride it back up. And therefore, for short-term period, you don't need to invest, you just need to save. So before you start investing, learn how to save first.
1: Wow, that's a great lesson in my opinion. If you're not ready, start saving first, then
0: Yes.
1: investing. What financial habit or mindset do you think every individual should start practicing to build a stronger financial future? You mentioned about saving a lot, but maybe you can make it into a final closing statement where it's strong and the VOI listeners immediately gets it.
0: I know there are technical terms about saving and investing, but financial planning is actually a lot about psychology. So
1: Wow.
0: I would like everybody to learn how to be honest to themselves, be true to yourself, and in financial term, live within your means. Stop lying to yourself about things that you cannot afford because we should not be spending our money to impress people that we don't know. So let's be honest and let's be truthful because your money represents how you behave towards yourself.
1: Wow, what a closing statement. Thank you so much, Bulik Winahananto.
0: That's
1: Thank
0: a
1: you so
0: pleasure.
1: much.
0: Thank you for having me.
1: Thank you for sharing valuable insights and practical financial strategies. Hopefully, this discussion helps us all take the first step toward a financial planning and a better stability in planning our financial. For more educational content and inspiring conversation, don't forget to stay tuned and follow our channel on VOI Official. I'm Unika, and see you on the next VOI Talk.
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Katak is Balinese dance, which uses sounds from the mouth. Without Balinese traditional music, it makes Katak dance different from other dances in general. Katak dance is performed by male dancers with Balinese clothes. Around 60 to 80 dancers sit in a circle and take turns in producing the sound of Katak in order.

safety isn't just a guideline, it's a promise we uphold to one another. As you traverse our vibrant communities and delve into unique adventures, rest assured that norms and authorities work hard to foster a safe haven for every traveller. So let's journey with peace of mind, respecting the guidelines that keep us all safe.

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We are so very happy once again. If you got something to say, please go to our email, voalisteners@gmail.com, or to our Facebook, The Voice of Indonesia. I'm Steve. Thank you very much for listening. Stay tuned with us on Radio World Service, Voice of Indonesia. 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

0: 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Right now, I'm Steve is on the mic, and I'll bring you more information about Indonesia. Here's the news for the headlines. President Prabowo says national transformation strategy aims to lift people out of poverty. Indonesia and Singapore officially stop bilateral transactions in rupiah and Singapore dollars. And here is the news in detail. Indonesian President Prabowo Subianto has reaffirmed that the government's ongoing national transformation strategy is focused on lifting people out of poverty. He made the statement while officially closing the 35th Congress of Nahdlatul Ulama at Bahrul Ulum Tambak Beras Islamic Boarding School in East Java on Monday.
1: Jadi inilah saya kira kewajiban kita bersama.
2: I believe this is our shared responsibility. The focus, attention, and goal of the national transformation strategy that I am now leading and directing is how to lift as many Indonesians as possible out of poverty.
0: The president affirmed the government is confident it can achieve the target through carefully planned and calculated policies. He said the government had demonstrated a number of achievements during the first 2 years of his administration and remain optimistic that it could continue lifting billions of Indonesians out of poverty. Meanwhile, according to data released by Statistics Indonesia in August 2026, the number of people living in poverty stood at 22.93 million as of March 2026. The figure decreased by 430,000 compared with September 2025 and by 920,000 compared with March 2025. The Central Bank of Indonesia, Bank Indonesia, and Singapore, the Monetary Authority of Singapore, officially started operations under the Local Currency Transaction or LCT Cooperation Framework on Monday. The policy allows businesses and investors in both countries to conduct trade, direct investment, and cross-border payments directly using rupiah and Singapore dollar. The regulations is implemented to strengthen financial and economic integration in ASEAN. These transactions are facilitated by officially designated agent banks or appointed cross-currency dealers in Indonesia and Singapore, such as Bank Mandiri, Bank Central Asia, Development Bank of Singapore, United Overseas Bank, and others. The LCT framework is designed to provide direct exchange rate quotes, thereby reducing transaction costs and mitigating foreign exchange risk. The Indonesian Ministry of Transportation officially announced Indonesia's candidacy for a seat on the Council of International Civil Aviation Organization at the 43rd Extraordinary Assembly 2026 in October. Director General of Civil Aviation Lukman Evlaisa said the candidacy is a strategic step to strengthen Indonesia's role and contribution to international civil aviation governance. He said Indonesia has extensive experience as a member of the ICAO Council, having served for 12 consecutive terms from 1962 to 2001. So Indonesia's candidacy is supported by its interests, capacity, experience, and track record in international civil aviation. For its bid, Indonesia is promoting the vision, bridging regions, strengthening global aviation, to strengthen the role of the Asia-Pacific regions in promoting dialogue and cooperation among countries. Indonesian Foreign Ministry spokesperson Yvonne Mewengkang said Indonesian government is currently verifying information from Ukrainian authorities regarding the alleged involvement of several Indonesian citizens in the armed forces of the Russian Federation. She made a statement in Jakarta on Monday. The spokesperson said Indonesia has clear legal provisions regarding the involvement of its citizens in the military service of foreign countries, including the consequences for their citizenship status. According to her, the implementation of these provisions is based on verified facts and follows applicable legal procedures. Yvonne Mewengkang affirmed that if the involvement of Indonesian citizens in the forces of a foreign country is confirmed, the action would be considered an individual act and would not represent the policy nor the position of Indonesian government. Previously, Russia was reported to have recruited at least 8 Indonesian citizens to join its armed forces and fight in the war against Ukraine. The information was disclosed by Ukraine's Foreign Intelligence Service in a report published on Telegram on August 27th. The Indonesian government has temporarily closed access to 9 national parks in anticipation of an increased risk of forest and land fires during the peak of this year's dry season. According to a statement released by the Ministry of Forestry on Monday, the policy was adopted as a proactive and major step to protect ecosystem integrity and ensure public safety. The Ministry's Director General of Conservation of Natural Resources and Ecosystem, Satyawan Pudiatmoko, explained the decision to close the parks was based on a comprehensive risk mapping analysis for each location, including the area of vulnerability and the capacity to control fires in the field. Indonesian Minister of Culture Fadlizon launched the first 5 volumes of the new Indonesian history books titled Indonesian History, National Dynamics in the Global Current in Jakarta on Monday.
3: Jadi kita harapkan ini bisa menjadi salah satu acuan dalam sejarah.
4: So, we hope this can become one of the references for writing Indonesian history. Once again, I would like to emphasize that in this case, the Ministry of Culture facilitates historians in writing history, because no one is more qualified to write history than historians themselves. Moreover, these historians come from universities, and we have included new findings, updated those findings, and incorporated the latest data.
3: Dari berbagai latar belakang, perguruan tinggi, latar belakang bidang ilmu sejarahnya gitu ya.
0: Furthermore, Fadlizon said the book is a historiographical work involving 123 experts from various regions and academic backgrounds. Listener, that was the news from The Voice of Indonesia, from Indonesia to the world.

promise we uphold to one another. As you traverse our vibrant communities and delve into unique adventures, rest assured that norms and authorities work hard to foster a safe haven for every traveller. So let's journey with peace of mind, respecting the guidelines that keep us all safe.

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1: VOI listeners, today we are joined by Liquina Hananto, CEO and Lead Financial Trainer of QM Financial, to talk about something that is relevant to everyone: how to manage our money wisely in today's economic situation. In this interview, we'll explore practical strategies on budgeting, saving, investing, and how to avoid common financial mistakes. Whether you're just starting your financial journey or trying to build better habits, this session will give you clear, realistic guidance to make smarter financial decisions. So, let's jump right into the interview. Before we start, hello, Bu Liquina Hananto, how are you today?
2: Hello, how are you? Good to see you. Good to talk to you today.
1: Thank you so much. We're very happy to be joined by you on Voice of Indonesia. So, Bu, what are some common budgeting mistakes people should avoid?
2: There's not much, really. The main mistake people do is usually to budget too much or not to budget at all. So people tend to do the extreme. When you budget too much, you forget that there are things you need to live by and cannot live without. For example, for food, for utility bills, for transportation. These are things that you need to budget properly. But a lot of people, they budget so much on necessity, they forget that life is not just about necessity. So contrary to popular belief, people tend to ignore your wants and only fulfill your needs. I believe people need to fulfill both their needs and wants, because usually when you don't budget enough for your lifestyle, you tend to sort of quote unquote steal from your necessity bills. So most common mistake would be not to budget enough for yourself, including your lifestyle expenses.
1: So even the wants need to be fulfilled, Yabu.
2: Yeah.
1: For some people, how much money, or we're not talking about some people in general, how much money should we make in a month in this economy? Realistically, how many jobs we should be taking?
2: Ideally or realistically, that would be two different state, right?
1: You can answer however you want.
2: One job should be enough to cover for everything, because you only have one life. If you push too much beyond your limits, it will take the toll on your body and your mental. I believe that people need to be healthy physically, mentally, and financially, and taking

0: I cannot say generally, is 5 million in this economy enough for someone living in Jakarta when one person is living on the outskirts of Jakarta but working in Jakarta, while the other would be living right in the city, in the center. One person might be a single person not supporting anybody, but another person might be a single person supporting 10 people in their families. Then the issue should not be the salary. The issue should be where you live, who you live with, and then your expenses will be dictated by that components.
1: I see. Now, for some people, managing money is difficult and even stressful. What's the first step for a realistic financial plan, according to you?
0: It should not be difficult. It should be as natural as breathing. It should be as natural as having your breakfast, lunch, and dinner. But apparently having breakfast, lunch, and dinner is not naturally done by everybody. Some people are stressed also about having their meals. Know your how you live your life. We tend to is not a living being. Money does not have feelings. So stress towards money is unnecessary because capacity to respond controlling money instead of money controlling us. And therefore, the first step is to understand how you live your life. Your money will follow how you live your life. If you live extravagantly, that means you will blow a lot of money out of your pocket. But if you live within your means, then you will know where your money is going. And you, if you live below your income, it will also show. So the first step, I think, is to understand how you live. So you understand which expenses is necessary, which expenses is unnecessary, and which expenses that you genuinely want to exist even though it's unnecessary. And that way you will understand yourself better. And the more we understand ourselves better, the better we will understand how we behave with our money.
1: Okay, now this is from my own input, because around Gen Z, as I am myself, we have this, of course, a lot of knowledge from TikTok. A lot of people teach things
0: yes,
1: in TikTok.
0: TikTok finance is booming.
1: Yeah, TikTok finance. And one of the methods that they teach there is the 50, 30, and 20 method, where you spend 50% of what you're getting for your needs, and then 30 for savings, and 20 for wants. What do you think about that?
0: It's doable, but not for everybody. I mean, in this economy, who can save 30%? Let's be realistic. I have this rule of thumb that is still not applicable to anybody, but it can be a guidance. So the guidance will be the 1-2-3-4 rules. The 1-2-3-4 rules is basically minimum 10% for savings. So if you can do more, it's fantastic. Maximum 20% is for your lifestyle. So if you can do below that, that's fantastic. A maximum 30% is for your loan installments. And then around 40%, usually more than this, is for your necessities. And therefore, when you do your budgeting and when you calculate how much money you are spending within a month, you can sort of find out, oh, I'm spending 20% for my loan installment, is that a good thing? And then you look at the golden rule, the rule of thumb that I spoke about earlier. If maximum is 30%, if you're spending less than that, if you're spending only 20% on loan installment, that means you're in good financial check. So in that 1-2-3-4 rule, pay attention to how much you save for your future and pay attention to how much you pay for loan installment. If you pay more for loan installment, chances are you're not saving enough. That's just the golden rule. So make sure you watch out with your loan installment, because a lot of people have troubles with their loan installment. If it's above 30%, there's a huge possibility you will not be able to save any money. The second one will be your lifestyle spending. Lifestyle spending above 20% is, red light,

0: it should be less than 20%. 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That would definitely be above 20% of your income. 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But if you want to spend more than that, have a separate saving account. Save for your concert and do go traveling as much as you want while you're still young.
1: Wow. This is fun because you're still telling the youth to still have fun.
0: I've been doing this for more than 20 years, and I'm a firm believer that you need to enjoy your money.
1: Yes.
0: But you need to enjoy it accordingly, and you need to make sure it's not costing you your future. And I think that's what a lot of people don't think about. Your money today is basically preparing your future.
1: And I believe the underlying word that we need to highlight here is responsible, being responsible,
0: yes.
1: Basically. So you mentioned about saving. The youth, the Gen Z can go to concerts and doing what they want and have a separate account for saving. But in my opinion, most of my friends also, they struggle to save money. Besides the rule of thumb, the golden rule that you just teach us, do you have any practical tips for people that struggle to save?
0: Well, that's the problem. People who cannot save, one of the main reasons is because their income is so low, it's not enough for their daily necessity. For that, I think financial planning is not the answer. The answer would be public policy. The answer will be creating a better environment that creates better jobs, better income. Then the discussion would not be with me. With me, we always have to work within our means. So answering to your question would be my second answer. Most people who cannot save, other than those who are underprivileged and earn very little and cannot even live with their salary, those who can actually live with their salary, the reason people cannot save is because they don't have a goal. Think about it. If I talk to a 25-year-old and tell them, save for your pension, that is not exciting at all. That is not something you look forward to. You're just starting out with your career. You don't look forward to pension.
1: Yes.
0: If you talk to someone who's my age, we are basically scared about pension right now, and we will have the urgency to save for our pension, but not a 25-year-old. So instead of having goals that are too adulting, I would say, let's create goals that are attainable and makes you excited to save for your future. So going to concert is by any meaning very short term, but it's still a goal. Like you want to go to a concert in 2 months. You want to travel for December, which is technically next month because it's already the 30th of October. You will have to create goals that is exciting for you, attainable for you, no matter how short term it is, but it's still a goal. So when we talk about the future, don't look at the future as 30 years from now. Think about the future as next month. Think about the future as 3 months from now. Think about the future as 6 months from now. What I want to happen is for young people to have a financial plan, thinking about the future, but something that is feasible to you, which may be very short term, and that's fine. Maybe sound less important, but that's fine. But what happens is if you have something to look forward to, you start to save your money, you start to have a habit. When you start to have a habit, later on in life, finally, you're ready to start a different goal, like a down payment for that house you want, which is, you know, very heavy for some young people, or going for Hajj or going for pension even. It's no longer scary to create goals that is very serious, and it's no longer a burden to start saving for bigger goals because you already have the habit, and starting with the smaller goals such as going to concert or simply going for holiday with your friends. So yes, a lot of people cannot save because they don't have a goal. So start your goal and be free with what goal you want in life.
1: No matter what the goals, as long as it's attainable and you break it into smaller type of goals, Yabu, short-term goals. Honestly, I'm loving this. I feel like I'm in a class.
0: It's better than TikTok finance.
1: Exactly. It's from an actual expertise. And also, I believe that the VR listeners are also noting down their notes on their notebook or their phones, because I am. Surely I am. And we also want to know, how can someone balance between spending for enjoyment and maintaining financial discipline? Because you mentioned before about loan installment, and nowadays it's very popular to use pay later, or we call it maybe pinjol and stuff like that, because people are easily tempted to buy something impulsively, that everything must be purchased right now instead of saving money until you can buy it cash. Because let's talk about, we already mentioned about TikTok and stuff like that. Now TikTok live streaming, other e-commerce live streaming usually use the promotion tactic of, if you're not buying it right now. Hello, Boo, can you hear me?
0: Yes, I can hear you clearly.
1: Okay. If you're not buying it right now, the prices will go up higher, and all of those kind of tactics. What do you think? How can someone balance this between spending and also maintaining their discipline, financial discipline?
0: Okay, I think nowadays it's a lot easier because we use the digital bank account. If you notice, a lot of digital banks now have digital accounts, multiple accounts within one app, for example. So if you have your phone with you, and you have your digital account with you, usually a digital bank will allow you to open more than 10 virtual accounts within your own account. Make use of that and separate the money within those pockets. For example, the main account will be to receive your salary and for your everyday activities. And then there will be a second account that basically says your daily expenses. So you separate your daily expenses for the entire month to that account. This is what I do. And then there's a weekly one, which is totally different. And then there's a monthly one, which is another different expenses. And then you can start with your concert savings, your traveling savings, etc. So for example, when you are faced with the reality that you want to purchase something and you need to purchase it now, the only thing between you and that thing you want to buy or that experience you want to buy is money. Why do people use pay laters? Why do people start going into pinjol? It's basically because the money is not there. But if you prevent that from happening to yourself by saving it first, by allowing your money to flow into these different virtual accounts, and it has its own post, then you will notice that you don't need the pinjol, you don't need the pay later, because you have your own money to purchase that. Nothing is stronger than self-motivation. Nothing is stronger than your own personal tenacity to say no to such consumptive loans simply because you don't need them. You're not exposed to it, so you don't need them. And because why would you pay so much interest when you have the money in a couple of weeks, when you already save the last 3 months? You haven't spent on anything, but finally today you want to buy something and the money is sitting there doing nothing, ready for you to purchase, and you're allowed to purchase it because you have separated this money into a specific post that says you can do whatever you want with me. So that's, I think, the beauty of financial planning. It's not about telling you not to buy stuff, but it's actually telling you go for it because you have the money. But the principle is the same. Do you have the money? Can you actually afford it? When you use pinjol or pay later, it basically spells out you cannot afford it. At this point, I can only ask the viewers, the audience, to basically ask yourself, Are you going to continue lie to yourself about this, or are you going to take charge and tell yourself, I'm going to be truthful for myself, and I'm going to say, I want to make sure my money is there available. The funny part is, when you start saving, you start to have better relationship with your money. Most people will decide to wait before they purchase something. So all these impulsive urges happen to those who cannot save. But once you start learning how to save, tell me more. Do you feel that urge to buy impulsively decline or not? That would be a great social experiment, by the way.
1: Yeah, true. I do agree. And we're talking about saving and also financial planning. So we have to talk about investing, right? I want to know, when should someone start investing and where should they begin? Do you have any tips or tricks or advice for those who are beginners?
0: Okay, here's the thing. A lot of people say low risk, low return, high risk, high return. That's not true. The truth is low risk, low return, high risk, maybe yes, maybe no return. If you're ready to face the no return, then you're ready for investing. So I get a lot of questions like this. Where do I park my money with high return and no risk? Then the answer is there's none. Every decision we make, whether it's not investing, even when it's saving, there's risk involved in it as well. So if you are not ready to face no return when you're investing, or even worse, you lose your money when you're investing, then you should not be investing. So investment involves risk. And when I say that, it means we need to have a tolerance of the risk involved. And to my best ability, I believe that it means also about time management, about time period of the investment. And therefore, if this is about short-term goals, we talk about going to concert and traveling within 6 months, that is called short-term goals. Anything below 1 year is short-term. Even anything below 3 years, anything below 5 years, that's short-term. It's less likely for you to need to invest your money if your goal is less than 5 years. But if your goal is more than 5 years, more than 10 years, more than 15 years, we face inflation, and then investment needs to be involved, because no matter how much we save, it's not going to be able to work against inflation. And if we look at age, the younger you save or invest, the better you are, because your best friend, your bestie through investment is time. So the longer you invest, for example, we talk about pension. I know it's scary to talk about pension with Gen Z, but if you talk about pension, that's in what, 30 years from now, you have better chance to accumulate more wealth than people who are at 52, for example. I'm not saying it's not possible for someone to start investing for pension after 45, but still, with the time frame available to you, you have better opportunity and chances to accumulate more wealth because the time frame is so low. We will face a lot of, how do you say this without scaring people? Depression.
1: Yes.
0: We will face a lot of different crisis, economic crisis and economic depression. So the economic cycle goes like that. It goes up and down. In this frame of 30 years, it's likely you will face at least 3 to 5 economic crisis. So even though you go through different economic crisis, because of the time frame, investing is no longer scary because you will ride like a surf wave. You will ride this crisis like a surf wave.
1: Wow.
0: And therefore, if anyone is now afraid of investment, don't be. There are only two reasons you're afraid of investing. The first one is because you don't understand the products, which is easy to counter because that means you just need to learn it. But the second one, you are afraid of investing because you're afraid you will lose money. Then if you look at the time frame of 30 years, there's no way you're going to lose money, because when the tide goes down, you ride with it. And when the tide goes up, you ride with it. So the economic crisis is there for you to take advantage of it if the time frame is longer. But if it's the next 2 months, the next 6 months, you face economic crisis, you don't have enough time to write it back up. And therefore, for a short-term period, you don't need to invest, you just need to save. So before you start investing, learn how to save first.
1: Wow, that's a great, great lesson, in my opinion. If you're not ready, start saving first, then investing. What financial habit or mindset do you think every individual should start practicing to build a stronger financial future? You mentioned about saving a lot, but maybe you can make it into a final closing statement where it's strong and the VOI listeners immediately gets it.
0: I know there are technical terms about saving and investing, but financial planning is actually a lot about psychology. I would like everybody to learn how to be honest to themselves, be true to yourself, and in financial term, live within your means. Stop lying to yourself about things that you cannot afford, because we should not be spending our money to impress people that we don't know. So let's be honest and let's be truthful, because your money represents how you behave towards yourself.
1: Wow, what a closing statement. Thank you so much, Buli Quinohananto.
0: It's a pleasure. Thank you for having me.
1: Thank you for sharing valuable insights and practical financial strategies. Hopefully, this discussion helps us all take the first step toward a financial planning and a better stability in planning our financial. For more educational content and inspiring conversation, don't forget to stay tuned and follow our channel on VOI Official. I'm Unika, and see you on the next VOI Talk.
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Katak is Balinese dance, which uses sounds from the mouth. Without Balinese traditional music, it makes Katak dance different from other dances in general. Katak dance is performed by male dancers with Balinese clothes. Around 60 to 80 dancers sit in a circle and take turns in producing the sound of Katak in order.

safety isn't just a guideline, it's a promise we uphold to one another. As you traverse our vibrant communities and delve into unique adventures, rest assured that norms and authorities work hard to foster a safe haven for every traveller. So let's journey with peace of mind, respecting the guidelines that keep us all safe.

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We are so very happy once again. If you got something to say, please go to our email, voalisteners@gmail.com, or to our Facebook, The Voice of Indonesia. I'm Steve. Thank you very much for listening. 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

Voice of Indonesia from Indonesia to the world. Good morning from Jakarta, and it's 6 a.m. here in Jakarta, and Anissa is on the mic again. It's already September, guys. I can't believe it. We already more than in half of 2026, yeah, like 4 months left. Like it's September and it's already like 3 months left, you know what? And I'm so excited to be part of this morning session here with you, and also, as always, I will bring you the latest updates about Indonesia, stories, tourism, music, culture, art, and also weather. So make sure to stay tuned only on Voice of Indonesia from Indonesia to the world.

This is Voice of Indonesia with the 6 o'clock newsline. First, the headlines. Research agency develops groundwater level monitoring system to curb wildfires. Indonesia on alert for forest fires as El Nino peaks in September. And here's the news in detail. The National Research and Innovation Agency, or BRIN, is developing a groundwater level monitoring system, quoted from Antara, head of Climate and Atmosphere Research Center, Alberto Sulaiman, on Tuesday. The system can be used as an early warning system to find out when land is becoming vulnerable to fires. According to him, findings from recent studies show that peat swamp forests help modulate local rainfall, underscoring their critical role in climate resilience.

Indonesian Forestry Minister Raja Juli Antoni said the government remains on high alert for potential forest and land fires as Indonesia faces the peak of El Nino in September as water from Antara. On Tuesday, he noted weather modification operations known locally as OMC are being conducted to wet the land and maintain groundwater levels as part of efforts to mitigate fire risk. That was the news from Voice of Indonesia, from Indonesia to the world.

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1: Listener, today's music corner presents a song by Salma Salsabil. Aliyah Putri Mandaya, or better known as Salma Salsabil, is an Indonesian singer and songwriter. She has been rising to fame since winning Indonesian Idol singing competition in 2022. Previously, she had also participated in other talent search contests, but didn't make it to win. In 2023, Salma released a single entitled Bunga Hati, or Flower of My Heart, which became a hit at that time. In June 2024, she released another hit single entitled Boleh Juga. In this song, Salma collaborates for the first time with the trio of Ramadia, Ilman Ibrahim, and Anindyo Baskoro, who acted as songwriters and producers. The song Boleh Juga tells about feelings of attraction and an honest emotional connection with someone that she cannot have. Well, listener, here is Salma Salsabil with the song Boleh Juga.

This is the weather forecast around the world from World Meteorological Organization, Wednesday, 2nd of September 2026. Starting in Southeast Asia, Jakarta is expected to be partly cloudy today. Kuala Lumpur may experience hazy conditions, while Singapore is expected to be windy. Bangkok could see thunder showers and drizzle is forecast for Phnom Penh. Yangon may experience isolated showers, while Bandar Seri Begawan is expected to be showers. Vientiane could have light rain. Moving on to the rest of

0: Asia,
1: Tokyo is expected to be mostly cloudy, while Seoul will remain overcast. Beijing is overcast to have clear skies, while Delhi could see light rain. In the Middle East, we have Dubai. Dubai is expected to have partly cloudy, and Riyadh, Medina, and Cairo are all forecast to have fine weather. And over in Europe, we have London. London is expected to be cloudy, while Moscow may experience rain. Rome and Frankfurt are forecast to be partly cloudy and cloudy, respectively. Meanwhile, Paris and Madrid are expected to enjoy sunny conditions. And in South America, we have Buenos Aires is forecast to be mostly cloudy, while San Jose could see light rain. That's your weather update from around the world. Stay prepared and have a great day ahead.

Selat Ransang Beach, located in East Siantan District, Anambas Islands, Riau Islands Province, seems to be hidden because it is flanked by small islands that are quite hilly. The Selat Ransang Beach is on 244 hectares island. The beach is not so wide, but its position is really surrounded by clear water that has gradation colors between green and bluish. Almost every corner of the Selat Ransang Beach can certainly be snorkeling and diving spots, which offer undersea amazing panoramas. Coral reef and marine biota at the beach have various kinds of species, and also the ecosystem is relatively well maintained.

at Selat Ransang Beach, you can do diving, snorkeling, and fishing. At the beach, all places can become fishing areas. But if you want more something challenging, you can directly do fishing in the middle of the sea. To go there, you should go by boat and have enough fishing equipment. If you do not have the equipment, don't worry, because you can still enjoy the scenery of the beach or swimming in the shallow water of the beach. Without snorkeling equipment, you can see coral reefs and multicolored fish swimming at the bottom of the sea with naked eyes. It is really an amazing scenery which can fresh your eyes. Listener, if you love marine tourism, please set your time to visit and have a vacation at Selat Ransang Beach. We guarantee that you will be satisfied. And if you visit Anambas Islands, you better explore the islands one by one by renting a boat or trekking to some islands.

0: Besides providing access to information and resources, libraries also serve as bridges between cultures. Director of Indonesian National Library, Professor A. Aminuddin Aziz said, libraries can become peaceful diplomacy among countries to exchange ideas.
1: Libraries can play very pivotal role or significant roles in establishing this kind of relationships between countries or among countries. It depends on whether we are talking about bilateral or multilateral relationships. And libraries will become the place where exchange of ideas, exchange of knowledge can be become the platform. And this can enrich the understanding of people of countries, of the two countries. And this kind of understanding is important in the context of the diplomacy, foreign diplomacy. And library can become one of the instrumental vehicles for establishing this kind of understanding, because this is a kind of very peaceful diplomacy where we can exchange ideas.
0: You can listen more to this on our YouTube channel, VOI Official. Voice of Indonesia, from Indonesia to the world. You're still turning into Voice of Indonesia in this Indonesia Today for this morning session. And now I get the news from the US. So two giant warming patterns are brewing in the Pacific and warping US weather. A rare but powerful combination of an immense Pacific Ocean heat wave and a super El Nino are said to have profound effects on US weather and marine life this autumn. And here are the five changes to expect. In the Northeast Pacific Ocean, an immense and persistent heat wave is wreaking havoc on marine life and weather patterns. This is according to the U.S. National Oceanic and Atmospheric Administration, Andrew Lasing. He said it's a really bright red eyeball in the Pacific. Add to that, a massive warming pattern known as El Nino is brewing through the south. So if you don't know what is El Nino, so El Nino is a weather phenomenon that pushes up global temperatures, and it is also supercharging Pacific Ocean warming. It is expected to intensify this autumn to become the strongest El Nino in living memory. So the first changes to expect is California will become more storm-like, more storm surges and intense floods. California, which has been in the grips of a marine heat wave since December, is bracing for more storm surges and flooding over the autumn and winter due to warmer coastal waters. So the coastal water levels are already 15 centimeters or 5.9 inches above mean sea level, says Patrick Barnard, research director of the Center for Coastal Climate Resilience at the University of California, Santa Cruz. So warmer ocean surfaces also evaporate more heat and moisture into the air, which can cause heavier rainfall, says Lessing. And this can lead to more atmospheric rivers, like huge invisible ribbons of water vapor in the sky in the coming months. This raised the risk of heavy inland flooding and mudslides in California too. So if you're in California now, or if you happen in California this month, especially this autumn, please be careful and always check your local weather update. The second is Pacific Northwest US and Canada. There will be less snowfall and risk of drought. Further north in the US and Canada, the combined impact of El Nino and marine heat waves is expected to reduce snowfall, says Larry O'Neill, professor at Oregon State University and director of the Oregon Climate Survey. So reduced snowfall is a concern as many parts of the Pacific Northwest are currently experiencing drought condition, he adds, because it could take multiple winters for them to recover, according to the Larry O'Neill. And the third is Pacific Northwest and Canada will be experiencing wildfires and hotter temperatures. Dry condition and above average warning in the Northwest U.S. exacerbated by El Nino increased the risk of wildfire across Northern California, Eastern Oregon, Southern Idaho, and Utah this autumn. This is projected to reduce air quality for millions and result in billions of dollars of economic impact. Yeah, so in inland California, temperatures also tend to be a little warmer during a marine heat wave as the winds of the oceans pick up a little extra heat before moving away from the coast. So, yeah, here is what will happen in Pacific Northwest and also in Canada. And the fourth is fewer Atlantic hurricanes, more Pacific storms. Over in the Atlantic Ocean, El Nino tends to suppress hurricane development as it makes thunderstorms less likely to become hurricanes. But tropical storms in the Eastern Pacific are stronger as warmer ocean waters provide additional energy with heightened risk for Mexico. And the last is devastation for marine life in the Pacific. The heat wave of California is already basically cooking the animals along the coast, says Lasing. During a marine heat wave, nutrition don't rise to the ocean surface as often as they usually do, and oxygen levels in the water are lower, says O'Neill. Yeah, so the duration of this heat wave is a major concern. And some species such as rockfish and squid may benefit from warmer waters. Yeah. So this is the five. What to expect? Like changes to expect. So please be careful if you're in the Pacific and in US. And also always stay updated to the local weather update, yeah, and if you have in your country, and make sure to stay aware, stay safe, and also have a good day today. Now moving on to the next song. This is from Indonesia, of course, so happy listening.

Whether you're unwinding by the beach or enjoying a spirited night out, we encourage you to do so with a sense of responsibility. Indonesia welcomes the responsible traveller, where joy and duty dance in harmony, creating memories that are not just unforgettable, but also respectful of the vibrant cultures and the stunning environments that surround us.

Here is the word of the day. Intelligence without love is dangerous, and love without intelligence is not enough. A quote by B.J. Habibie. Baharudin Yusuf Habibie, or B.J. Habibie, was born in Parepare, South Sulawesi, on June 25, 1936. B.J. Habibie is a politician, engineer, and scientist, dubbed as the father of aircraft, for successfully building the first aircraft in Indonesia in 1995. Habibie's ingenuity gave a great influence in the development of aviation technology domestically and abroad. Listener, that's quote of the day from Voice of Indonesia.

Indonesia's diversity in tribes, culture, and tradition, which can be found from Sabang to Merauke until now, is still maintained. It is a God's gift that needs to continue to be preserved. Each tribe has its strong regional traditions instilled in everyday life and is guarded from generation to generation. Today, I'll invite you to the most eastern region in Indonesia, Papua, or to be precise, Digul District, an area directly adjacent to neighboring Papua New Guinea. Digul, not only known for its history of being the place for the exiling Indonesian freedom fighters, but it is also has a diverse culture and customs still well maintained until today. Among others is Amke Yaka, a unique tradition of one of the largest tribes in Digul, the Awuyu.

0: is one of the five largest ethnic tribes in Digo, who inhabit the fastest area in the region. Although modernization has entered and much felt here yet, they still steadfastly uphold their culture and traditions in everyday life. One of them is the tradition of Amkeyaka, which means welcoming a new baby. It is a ceremony carried out by tribes members who belong to the same family to welcome the birth of a baby. This is observed every time a woman in the family is giving birth to a baby. When the labor time comes, the mother will be placed in a small house built by the husband and relatives, which in Aoyu is called Saka, as told by one of Aoyu tribal leaders, Nicolaus Mange.
1: Her husband has made a special place, so there they go and live. She lives and gives birth there. We call it Saka. The one that he made, he left his former house, which is called Afang. So it is different from the Saka, which is made for the mother. After that, they will stay there with Mama Janda, providing food for them. She is the husband's sister, while his brother goes out looking for their meal. They stay there until their labor process is finished. This happens in the Saka.

0: During labor, an Aoyu mother is temporarily isolated in a small house or saka. However, she is being taken care of and treated carefully. She is fed by her husband's as well as her own relatives. A mother must observe certain abstinence and is forbidden to meet anybody during the period she is in saka until her relatives give her the green light to move to a larger house or afahang to join her family.
1: In particular, in our Aoyu culture or customs, she mustn't take a bath or a shower before the umbilical cord comes off. If she does, automatically the baby will be sick and the mother as well. So her parents must remind her or her husband who are living there until eventually they are told, yes, you can leave the saka and go to your own home or afahang.

0: presence of a baby would bring happiness into the family. The same thing goes for the Awuyu tribe. A baby, or amke, is a welcome with fanfare. All family members will gather in the house and have a big party around the fireplace, eating and drinking together to show their gratitude to the Lord.
1: It's so until at home. In particular, Sudha parents spend cans of full sago, grilled chicken ready. New day says today's the sa says sebentang later come. I may briefly return. Return it dorang Sudha ready to eat sama-sama. Itu suppose they had a shower, eat together at the time, and that's when they customary to greet their little boy.

Every family who attends the festivities rejoices and takes part in the excitement. They carry the baby in turns, circling the fireplace, saying praises for the baby to sleep. It is in the hope that the child will become a good and useful person. The party with all the excitement over the birth of a new baby in the family might be finished, but the value of kinship and family among the Ayus are getting stronger. The growing process of the child now has become a shared responsibility of the whole tribe. For the Ayus, once the child has been accepted through the Amkeyaka, he or she has become part of the family.

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1: VOA listeners, today's edition of Music Corner of Traditional Song, we present a song from West Sumatra entitled Ayam dan Lapeh. The song Ayam dan Lapeh was composed by Nur Seha, while the melody was written by Abdul Hamid. In 1950s, the song was popular both in Indonesia and abroad, such as Malaysia, Vietnam, and even Japan. Although it has a cheerful arrangement, the song tells the sadness of someone who has lost a chicken. The chicken in the song, Ayam dan Lapeh, symbolizes wealth or things that are very valuable for a person. The lyrics also mention some places in West Sumatra that have beauty, such as Pagaruyung, Pandai Sike, and Batu Sangkar. Well, listener, let's enjoy the traditional song from West Sumatra, Ayam dan Lapeh by Deradi. Enjoy!

This is Voice of Indonesia with the 7 o'clock newsline. First, the headlines. East Kalimantan taps 5 billion rupiah carbon funds for wildfire control. Lawmaker confirms asset forfeiture bill covers proceeds of corruption. And here is the news in detail. The East Kalimantan provincial government has allocated 5 billion rupiah, or around $281,000 from the Forest Carbon Partnership Facility, to support ongoing joint wildfire response operation. Kuwari Framantara, acting head of the East Kalimantan Forestry Office, Rusmadi, said on Tuesday, the funds are being realized to meet emergency needs, supporting on-the-ground operation by providing food supplies, medicines, facilities, and equipment. Deputy Speaker of the Indonesian House of Representatives, or DPR RI, Sufmi Dasko Ahmad, confirmed on Tuesday that the bill on asset forfeiture regulates the confiscation of assets resulting from corruption. Quoted from Antara, the House of Representatives is open to public participation to refine the bill before being processed and passed into law. Dasko is confident that deliberations on the bill can be completed by December 15, 2026. That was the news from Voice of Indonesia, from Indonesia to the world.